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0: welcome to the Hoop Collective podcast. We talk about the NBA, which we are doing at a time I'm not going to reveal. How about that? Joining us from Naples, Florida, where it's football season, thank God, is our front office man, Bobby Marks.
1: Gentlemen, it sure is. A little night practice, three or four days in, and a little steamy in the afternoon, and 5:30 to 9 o'clock at night for night practices down here.
0: Love it. Joining us from someplace in the Western Hemisphere is Ben McMahon.
2: Howdy, partners. Actually spent this afternoon just floating down the Truckee River. Tough day. You know, and then went to the beach.

0: he could have gotten a, not even an implied trade, no trade. He could have gotten an actual no trade in there.
1: The big one.
0: You know, how many no trades we have out there in the league right
1: we
0: now?
1: We got one, Dame.
0: Yeah.
1: Dame's the last man standing. Yeah. We had at one time we had Beal. We know how that went. And you know, certainly they tried getting rid of him, trade him in Phoenix, and that was hard. Beal, LeBron, Dame. Yeah, Dame eventually. Yeah, but they don't exist anymore. Teams don't give those out. You know why, Chu, real quick, why because you can't have them in an extension. You can only have them in a real, and who gets to free agency anymore? Right?
0: Yeah, so the rules for a, no trade clause are you have to have at least 8 years experience in the league, and you have to have at least 4 with the team that you're signing with. They don't have to be consecutive. So, like when LeBron, went back to did he get a no trade when he went back to Cleveland? I can't remember if he did or not.
1: I think he did.
2: To your point, he could have gotten one if he went to Cleveland or Miami, but not going to Philly.
0: That's right. And, Dame, you know, signed with the Blazers, obviously had been gone for a couple of years, but because he had those first two check marks, he was able to get it.
2: Yeah. He did not get a no relocation clause though, which he wishes he would have.
0: Yeah. Well, that would be interesting. Brad Beal didn't get a no relocation clause either. He was relocated several times. All right. So, let's take a look at, before I get into that, if Steph Curry is willing not to extend, Bobby, and if the Warriors don't do a new deal for Brandon Podziemski, and look, I'm not saying that either makes sense. I mean, if Steph wants to extend, you're going to give it to him, and maybe you'd rather sign Podziemski now as opposed to next year. But if those two things happen, which are reasonable, and you've got Jimmy Butler on the last year of his contract, you'd have Steph on the last year of his contract. Kristaps Porzingis is only guaranteed $3 million next year of the 20 that he's signed for. He has a player option, but just $3 million guaranteed. Al Horford has a player option. I'm not sure how much of that's guaranteed.
1: 7-1.
0: Whole thing's guaranteed?
1: Yeah.
0: Okay.
2: Draymond last year, his deal.
0: Right. Draymond last year, his deal. What are we talking about in possible cap space for the Warriors?
1: Well, I mean, you've got 39 million in salary, caps at 174. You know, I mean, it could be a monster.
0: Could be $100 million.
1: It could be a monster number. I mean, it really can be. Especially if you take Porzingis off. I mean, as you said,
0: obviously they might want to keep somebody to fill out their roster. Who are the other teams cap wise that, were you and I?
1: So Clips are going to be up there again. They've got a bunch of expirings, especially if they, even with Ingram, if that trade eventually comes through, you're looking at Atlanta, Brooklyn, Chicago, Golden State, Clips, Memphis, Milwaukee, New Orleans, Sacramento, not really marquee teams out there, but Golden State Clips would be interesting. I think Clippers will be, you know, cause that was always their big thing with the Clippers. That's why they structured some of those contracts where they were basically going to try to get two swings at it in 26 this summer, which they didn't, because of the Kawhi thing still in limbo. And then 27 we'll talk about it in a minute, like 27 free agent class, and a lot of it's based on who extends. 27 free agent class is like pretty loaded.
0: Okay, let's do it right now. So it's only worth $100 million is only worth having unless you can use it on somebody. So let's look at the guys who, as we're recording this, can be free agents.
1: So we'll say Giannis is one, but the likelihood is he extends in Miami, right? So we could probably take him.
0: Can't do that till the fall, but yes.
1: Yep. So you got Curry, Jokic.
0: Well, let me just go down your list. So you have Giannis, likely extension in Miami. Kawhi Leonard, last year of a $50 million deal. The Raptors, if they get him, I believe, considering what they're giving up, multiple first round picks plus Brandon Ingram, they intend to extend his contract.
2: Yeah, the plan is for him to go to Toronto and be extended, but it might not be up to Kawhi. We'll see.
0: Giannis is off the board. Kawhi, we just generally don't know. I would suspect he eventually gets to Toronto and eventually extends, but he hasn't yet.
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0: it looks different. But the fact that if the Houston Astros can get into the playoffs, that right there is, I don't want to say an intimidation factor, but that's a respect factor as it is, because we know how great they were for as long as they were. And Yordan Alvarez, he's that guy. You get him in the playoffs, he can win you some games. You get him to the plate in the bottom of the seventh or the top of the eighth, top of the ninth, and you need a big hit, he's a guy that you can depend on more often than not to make a play. And once you get to the playoffs, we know this in any sport, whether it's baseball, whether it's hockey, whether it's basketball, whether it's football, once you get to the playoffs, everybody's records reset. And once they reset, and once you're playing on an even playing field, a guy that could potentially win the Triple Crown for the first time since Miguel Cabrera, that changes a lot of different things. Pitchers start thinking a little differently. Things get a little more tense later on in the latter stages of the game. So I don't know. Maybe this is you and I just trying to talk ourselves into the Houston Astros, but if it's not the AL East, I think it's got to be the Houston Astros.
1: I think it's been a good conversation. We'll throw it out there to everybody out there as well. 888-729-3776. 888-SAY-ESPN. Is the American League going to be won by a team from the AL East? Is it clearly one of those three? Or is there another team that you guys maybe like out there? So I'll double back to the Yankees before we step aside. Because you brought up Aaron Judge, and we clearly still don't know what's going to happen with him. They made, you know, a subtle trade. We'll see what that does. But to me, the Yankees, it's all about their pitching staff, right? Because, again, you get into these series, and if I have Cole and Fried and Schlitler and maybe Rodon, that's a deep rotation that if those guys can get through seven innings, and I know there's a lot to ask in today's modern MLB world, but if those guys can get through seven innings, you're really only asking your bats to get you maybe two runs in a game. The Yankees should be able to. Bellinger is going to come back as well. Like, the Yankees should be able to pull that off.
0: It feels like their entire season in 2026 has been defined by the word if. If they can get healthy, if this team can round into form, then we will really see the team that so many predicted that they would be. And now, is if going to be a reality at some point, or is it just going to be a pipe dream that we talk about for years to come? I don't know. I guess we'll just have to see.
1: We are off and rolling. I guess the word if could also go. So if the Yankees used to be called the evil empire, how about the new baseball evil empire? And rough times, they're happening in L.A. Is there cause for worry? This is Game Night on ESPN Radio, the all-new ESPN app, and, of course, Sirius XM, Channel 80.
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0: the most dominant wide receiver in football. Things took a turn to the end of his career.
1: If his life and times didn't pan out the way that we've ultimately seen it, and especially after his playing career was long over, he would no doubt be in that Rob Gronkowski, Adrian Peterson, no doubt first ballot Hall of Famer for me. But now, honestly, Izzy, I wonder if he'll ever get in, which is wild to say because, like you just said, on the field, that guy was damn near the perfect wide receiver. He could beat you. He could beat you long. He could beat you across the middle. He could beat you on a hitch route and take it to the house. But again, just based off who he is and what his life has accumulated to, especially post NFL, it's going to take a long time for him to get in if he ever does.
0: We got like two more minutes. Let's go rapid fire here. Cam Newton won the NFL MVP in 2015. Probably you could argue one of the best or maybe the best running QBs in league history because of all the touchdowns. Does he get in? And I know it's not first ballot, but will he get in?
1: I think he gets in, yes. I think he gets in.
0: Yeah, I agree. I think he gets in at some point. Andrew Whitworth also was part of the Super Bowl championship with the Rams. I would say he gets in at some point. I think he waits a while, though.
1: Yeah, I'd rather see Willie Anderson get in before him just because I think he deserves it. But I do think Andrew Whitworth gets in for sure.
0: All right, returning people on the ballot. I'm going to guess that you agree with me Bill Belichick will get in this time.
1: Yes. Put that man in the Hall of Fame.
0: Yeah, that was one of the dumbest things I've ever seen in my life. Terrell Suggs is eighth all-time in career sacks. He kind of gets forgotten, even though he won a Super Bowl. Insane. He should be in.
1: He should absolutely be in. I agree.
0: Eli Manning, another polarizing one. We don't have a lot of time to talk about it, but a two-time Super Bowl MVP. He enters his third year on the ballot.
1: I think he gets in, but not in his third year.
0: Okay, yeah. My sweet spot has always been the fourth for him. That was my thought. And I'll go one more. Frank Gore, third all-time in rushing, but he was a finalist last year, first time eligibility.
1: If you're third all-time in rushing in the NFL, a league that's been around over a century, you have to eventually get in. You got to put this guy in. I'm sorry. It's a crime if he's not in. He has to be in the Hall of Fame at some point.
0: I think the voters are overthinking the Frank Gore one. They're overthinking that he might not have been the most dominant player at any point in his career, but the consistency at a position that your lifespan as a running back, you're 29, oh, I'm 30, we're done, and Frank Gore just kept on keeping on. Speaking of keeping on, we have officially made it 0 days without drama in the W. Game night on ESPN Radio rolls on. It's the all-new ESPN app, Sirius XM, Channel 80, and tune in.
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6: ABC News, I'm Chuck Sievertson. This could affect oil markets and gasoline, where Iran already has stopped most traffic in the Strait of Hormuz. ABC's Marcus Moore.
7: The Iran-backed Houthi rebels claiming responsibility for a deadly strike on a Saudi oil facility in the Yemeni Red Sea port of Mocha. At least seven people were killed. The attack raising fears that the Houthis will try to further disrupt sea traffic in the region.
6: Over 180,000 people are facing rotating water shutoffs and rationing in Puerto Rico. Severe drought. Recalls issued by the Ag Department of products that may contain jalapeno peppers linked to a salmonella outbreak that has sickened hundreds in 27 states. ABC's Melissa Don.
8: The products include burritos, enchiladas, wraps, and salads sold at major grocery chains like Kroger, Walmart, HEB, and Albertsons.
6: President Trump acknowledging that there was no video or proof of alleged vandalism to the Lincoln Memorial reflecting pool. This is ABC News.
9: Here's your Storm Team 20 forecast. A heat advisory begins at noon tomorrow and remains in effect until 7 p.m. tomorrow night. Lows dip down to about 76 tonight under mainly clear skies. Winds out of the south, 8 to 15 miles per hour. Sunshine mixed with clouds at times. Tomorrow, high temperatures reach up to 93. I'm meteorologist Laura Lockwood on Sports Radio 92.3 FM in 1450 AM. 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

0: Not much. When sleep, I have a very, very strong support system that keeps my nervous system very low key after games. So, you know, it's hard playing back to backs. Like, you know, your body's going to be tired. So it's like, how can you show up for yourself, give yourself that energy, a little bit of juice? And I thought we did that for each other. You know, I was feeding off their energy too. You know, we're getting steals. I thought Fee played a great game on the defensive end, Tashi as well. And getting out in transition, that's when it's a lot of fun. So just feeling the energy and just trying to get a dub. You know what I mean? That's really all it was.
1: Big 24 hours for Kayla McBride. And on Sunday, en route to the 43-point game that she had, 10 of 14 from three-point range, most three-pointers in a game in WNBA history.
0: It's something I'll definitely like reflect on. You know, obviously, you just try to be present in it and take in the energy. My teammates, because, you know, we've been through so much. Like, even through the season, it's like there's so much adversity that goes on. And so when you have a good moment, you want to just, like, soak it all in. And I'm just very grateful. You know, I'm 34 years old. It's my 13th year in the league. I'm exactly where I want to be. You know, coming back here in the offseason was the best decision I ever made. I'm so grateful for the city of Minneapolis for just loving me the way that they do through everything, the trials, tribulations, good games, bad games. I've gone 0-7, 0-8, you know what I mean? But then, you know, have moments like this, and they're right there, and they're the first ones, like, chanting your name, even if it is my government. And I'm really where my feet are. That's the best thing I can give you. Like, basketball is such a big part of my life, but who I am as a person, who I've grown to be in this city, means like there's no price I can put on that. And so today I'm just so grateful. My best friends in the stands, you know, family group chat, you know, my teammates, just right where I want to be.
1: Minnesota Lynx made 18 threes in the game, most in a single game in franchise history. Of those 18, Kayla McBride had 10 of them en route to her 43-point game en route to the 103-90 win over Dallas. Washington Mystics, meanwhile, continue their win streak. 95-75, 20-point win over the Mercury for Washington. That's now 7 straight wins. ESPN analyst Andrea Carter.
2: If you think reading into it means take it seriously, you do need to take this Mystics team seriously. They hang their hat on the defensive end. They are a tough physical team defensively, and they have a big three offensively. Sonia Citron, she is a bucket. She is efficient. She had 19 points on 7 shots today. Shakira Austin is an absolute beast who is so fluid on the offensive end, and Kiki Iriopin plays with so much strength and toughness. So offensively, they have a system. They play fast. They play together. Michaela Onyemwede makes extremely tough hustle plays. They just added Benaija Laney. And when you think about this win streak that they're on, it's not against teams at the bottom of the league.
3: Right.
2: They beat the Valkyries. They beat the Aces. They beat Dallas twice. They beat Atlanta. These are top teams in the league that the Mystics have been able to take down. So give the Mystics a lot of credit, and I expect them to make a run. They also, as of today, have the 5th easiest remaining schedule.
1: Washington Mystics get their 7th straight win, 95-75, their first 20-point win of the season. 7 straight wins, but first win over that span by double digits. Who should be held accountable? That's next. Sports Center All Night continues. It's ESPN Radio.
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3: ABC News, I'm Chuck Sievertson. This could affect oil markets and gasoline, where Iran already has stopped most traffic in the Strait of Hormuz. ABC's Marcus Moore.
9: The Iran-backed Houthi rebels claiming responsibility for a deadly strike on a Saudi oil facility in the Yemeni Red Sea port of Mocha. At least 7 people were killed. The attack raising fears that the Houthis will try to further disrupt sea traffic in the region.
3: Over 180,000 people are facing rotating water shutoffs and rationing in Puerto Rico. Severe drought. Recalls issued by the Ag Department of products that may contain jalapeno peppers linked to a salmonella outbreak that has sickened hundreds in 27 states. ABC's Melissa Don.
10: The products include burritos, enchiladas, wraps, and salads sold at major grocery chains like Kroger, Walmart, HEB, and Albertsons.
3: President Trump acknowledging that there was no video or proof of alleged vandalism to the Lincoln Memorial reflecting pool. This is ABC News.
11: Here's your Storm Team 20 forecast. A heat advisory begins at noon tomorrow and continues until 7 p.m. tomorrow night. Partly cloudy overnight with a slight chance for storms. Lows are on 75. Winds out of the south, 8 to 15 miles per hour. A blend of clouds and sun. Monday, slight chance of thunderstorms. High of 93. I'm meteorologist Laura Lockwood on Sports Radio 92.3 FM and 1450 AM. Currently, it's 81 degrees.
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0: en route to the 43-point game that she had. 10 of 14 from three-point range, most three-pointers in a game in WNBA history.
1: It's something I'll definitely like reflect on. You know, obviously, you just try to be present in it and take in the energy. My teammates, because, you know, we've been through so much. Like, even through the season, it's like there's so much adversity that goes on. And so when you have a good moment, you want to just, like, soak it all in. And I'm just very grateful. You know, I'm 34 years old. It's my 13th year in the league. I'm exactly where I want to be. You know, coming back here in the offseason was the best decision I ever made. I'm so grateful for the city of Minneapolis for just loving me the way that they do through everything, the trials, tribulations, good games, bad games. I've gone 0-7, 0-8, you know what I mean? But then you know, have moments like this, and they're right there, and they're the first ones, like, chanting your name, even if it is my government. And I'm really where my feet are. That's the best thing I can give you. Like, basketball is such a big part of my life, but who I am as a person, who I've grown to be in this city, means like there's no price I can put on that. And so today I'm just so grateful. My best friends in the stands, you know, family group chat, you know, my teammates, just right where I want to be.
0: Minnesota Lynx made 18 threes in the game, most in a single game in franchise history. Of those 18, Kayla McBride had 10 of them en route to her 43-point game en route to the 103-90 win over Dallas. Washington Mystics, meanwhile, continue their win streak. 95-75, 20-point win over the Mercury for Washington. That's now seven straight wins. ESPN analyst Andrea Carter.
2: If you think reading into it means take it seriously, you do need to take this Mystics team seriously. They hang their hat on the defensive end. They are a tough physical team defensively, and they have a big three offensively. Sonia Citron, she is a bucket. She is efficient. She had 19 points on 7 shots today. Shakira Austin is an absolute beast who is so fluid on the offensive end, and Kiki Iriapin plays with so much strength and toughness. So offensively, they have a system. They play fast. They play together. Michaela Onyemwede makes extremely tough hustle plays. They just added Benaja Laney. And when you think about this win streak that they're on, it's not against teams at the bottom of the league.
3: Right.
2: They beat the Valkyries. They beat the Aces. They beat Dallas twice. They beat Atlanta. These are top teams in the league that the Mystics have been able to take down. So give the Mystics a lot of credit, and I expect them to make a run. They also, as of today, have the fifth easiest remaining schedule.
0: Washington Mystics get their seventh straight win, 95-75, their first 20-point win of the season. Seven straight wins, but first win over that span by double digits. Who should be held accountable? That's next. SportsCenter All Night continues. It's ESPN Radio.
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7: ABC News, I'm Chuck Sievertson. A recall of meats and other products, burritos, wraps, salads, and more announced by the Federal Ag Department because they may contain jalapeno peppers linked to a salmonella outbreak that has sickened hundreds in 27 states. The products are sold at many major grocery chains. Iran-backed Houthi rebels claiming responsibility for a deadly attack on a Saudi oil facility in a Yemeni Red Sea port, killing at least 7 people. Former New Jersey Governor and Republican Chris Christie on ABC's This Week.
8: Donald Trump is about to become what he never, ever wanted to be, Jimmy Carter.
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7: Moderate Democrats announcing a major ad campaign targeting Democratic socialists. Progressive Dems responding. New York Congresswoman Alexandria Ocasio-Cortez on ABC's This Week.
8: We believe in respecting the outcomes of elections and governing democratically.
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9: Here's your Storm Team 20 forecast. A heat advisory begins at noon today and continues until 7 p.m. tonight. Slight chance for storms overnight, otherwise mainly clear. Lows around 75. Southerly winds 8 to 15 miles per hour. Slight chance for storms Monday. Daytime highs approaching 92. A mix of clouds and sun. I'm meteorologist Laura Lockwood on Sports Radio 92.3 FM and 1450 AM. Right now, it's 81 degrees.
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0: route to her 43-point game and route to the 103-90 win over Dallas. Washington Mystics, meanwhile, continue their win streak. 95-75, 20-point win over the Mercury for Washington. That's now seven straight wins. ESPN analyst Andrea Carter.
1: If you think reading into it means take it seriously, you do need to take this Mystics team seriously. They hang their hat on the defensive end. They are a tough physical team defensively, and they have a big three offensively. Sonia Citron, she is a bucket. She is efficient. She had 19 points on seven shots today. Shakira Austin is an absolute beast who is so fluid on the offensive end, and Kiki Iriapin plays with so much strength and toughness. So offensively, they have a system. They play fast. They play together. Michaela Onyemwede makes extremely tough hustle plays. They just added Benaja Laney. And when you think about this win streak that they're on, it's not against teams at the bottom of the league.
2: Right.
1: They beat the Valkyries. They beat the Aces. They beat Dallas twice. They beat Atlanta. These are top teams in the league that the Mystics have been able to take down. So give the Mystics a lot of credit, and I expect them to make a run. They also, as of today, have the fifth easiest remaining schedule.
0: Washington Mystics get their seventh straight win, 95-75, their first 20-point win of the season. Seven straight wins, but first win over that span by double digits. Who should be held accountable? That's next. SportsCenter All Night continues. It's ESPN Radio.
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11: ABC News, I'm Chuck Sievertson. A recall of meats and other products, burritos, wraps, salads, and more announced by the Federal Ag Department because they may contain jalapeno peppers linked to a salmonella outbreak that has sickened hundreds in 27 states. The products are sold at many major grocery chains. Iran-backed Houthi rebels claiming responsibility for a deadly attack on a Saudi oil facility in a Yemeni Red Sea port, killing at least seven people. Former New Jersey Governor and Republican Chris Christie on ABC's This Week.
12: Donald Trump is about to become what he never, ever wanted to be, Jimmy Carter. He is being held hostage by Iran.
11: Moderate Democrats announcing a major ad campaign targeting Democratic socialists. Progressive Dems responding. New York Congresswoman Alexandria Ocasio-Cortez on ABC's This Week.
13: We believe in respecting the outcomes of elections and governing democratically.
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14: Here's your Storm Team 20 forecast. A heat advisory begins at noon today and remains in effect until 7 p.m. tonight. Mainly clear overnight with a slight chance of thunderstorms. Lows level off around 75, south winds 8 to 15 miles per hour. Slight chance of thunderstorms Monday. High of 92, partly cloudy. I'm meteorologist Jennifer Wojcicki on Sports Radio 92.3 FM and 1450 AM. Currently, it's 79 degrees.
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11: All righty. Adam Vinatieri is going to join us coming up next hour. Is he at the top of the hour, Todd?
12: That's correct.
11: Okay. Are you going to say anything about his speech?
12: I will not say a word unless you put me on the spot, which you've known to do, and then I will try not to backtrack and say what I need to say.
11: Okay.
12: Won't be anything mean.
11: Let's. How about best and worst of the weekend? I'll let you start, Ton.
12: Best of the weekend, Saturday night at Citizens Bank Park. Blue Jays pitcher Max Scherzer caught Kyle Schwarber looking in the sixth inning, moved him into 10th place all-time for career strikeouts, passing Walter Johnson of the Washington Senators. That was a nice milestone for him. Worst, mentioned earlier, also on Saturday, Commanders left tackle Laremy Tunsil tore his triceps in practice surgery. He'll have to miss a significant portion of this NFL season.
11: Dylan.
13: Well, Dan, I had a good weekend, but I have two worsts for you. Saints undrafted rookie Brock Rechsteiner suspended for 6 games. It's an interesting length of suspension for something they haven't disclosed what it is yet. And it would start at the beginning of the regular season. So,
11: wasn't his dad a wrestler?
13: Yeah.
11: Yeah.
13: Okay. So, who knows?
11: I thought it was performance-enhancing drugs.
13: I believe it is. It hasn't been, I think, officially disclosed yet.
11: Okay.
13: But that's a good inference, Dan.
11: Okay.
13: And my worster... we're supposed to go to Pittsburgh over the weekend, and flight there got canceled on Friday. Rebooked another flight that got canceled like 30 minutes later with an airline that I will not name, but that airline chose to say, here's your flight credits for future use, not here's a refund. So now I've been chasing them down, and I said, I don't want the flight credit because for this reason, I usually try not to fly with you.
11: Marvin?
14: Best of the weekend, WNBA, actual basketball. When we're talking about a WNBA, Kayla McBride hitting a WNBA record, 10 three-pointers for the Minnesota Lynx.
11: Dang. But
14: with Olivia Miles, Nafisa Collier, they got a squad. Who knew? We were actually talking about basketball with the WNBA.
11: Nobody talks about basketball.
14: Craziness, right?
11: Olivia Miles, MVP.
14: No argument for me. For
11: how sure. about that?
14: All right.
11: Rookie MVP.
14: Ooh.
11: All right. What else you got?
14: Worst of the weekend, legendary head coach Don Nelson passing away at the age of 86. He had to run TMC teams. He had the We Believe Warriors when he came back with Baron Davis and Steven Jackson. So, passed away at the age of 86.
11: Don Nelson had an unbelievable career. I mean, they played college basketball at Iowa, went to the Celtics, and won a few championships there as a role player. But run TMC. He had a point forward. So Paul Pressey for the Bucks was a point forward. First guy to ever do that. The Mavericks, he changed Dirk Nowitzki's trajectory as far as his career arc and made him one of the great shooting big men in history. Steve Nash, he had Steve Nash. He also was there with Steph Curry his rookie year with the Warriors. He was the winningest regular season coach in NBA history at the time of his retirement. Nelly was a different dude, but he was a genius. Like, didn't win a championship as a coach, but he was a genius. Paul?
15: Former 49er running back Roger Craig making the Hall of Fame. I really didn't think it was going to happen. If you saw him in the 80s, he was special and unique and good TV. The other best of the weekend, the Buffalo Bills' new stadium. They brought friends and family and fans in, and they really enjoyed it. Some people complained about some sight lines and things, but I don't think it's that big of a deal. But an open-air stadium. They're not making many of those anymore.
11: 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Gibbs in Colorado. Hey, Gibbs. Gibbs? Sorry, Gibbs. Ben in Minnesota. Hi, Ben.
16: Good morning, Dan.
11: Good morning.
16: Hand size 9.5. I was just wondering your thoughts on the McCarthy brewery competition going on with the Vikings. And my other thought was J.J. McCarthy starting to remind me of Christian Ponder. Coming out of college, he was overrated, drafted too high, and Ponder only lasted 4 years. Is the same thing going to happen to McCarthy?
11: Yeah, I don't know if there's a real competition. You're bringing in Kyler Murray. Probably for this season. And then maybe re-sign Kyler Murray. Yes, Dylan.
13: It's crazy the fall off that McCarthy had last year. That first 4 games, everyone's like, this kid's the truth. And then a week and a half later, everyone's like, get him out of here.
11: I remember somebody in the business was critical of me because I said, I don't know if he's a starting quarterback. And then he had a couple of really good games, and then he sent me the stat line. I still don't think he's a starting quarterback. And I said, I don't. I didn't see enough of him. And I didn't see him play as a starting quarterback in the NFL when he was at Michigan. That's all. I don't know him. I just know what I see. It's not like I wasn't being personal with this. Why are you critical of the kid? I'm just telling you what I see. That's all. I like his haircut. How's that? Yeah. Todd is in the confessional. I'm sure this will have something to do with Adam Vinatieri's speech.
12: I think it probably will.
11: And you had a problem. All righty. 2 hours in the books on this Monday. More of your phone calls as well. Todd is here. Dylan is here. 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
2: Last call for phone calls. What we learn, what's in store tomorrow on this often nominated but never winning program. This is the year, I think. I think we're winning a sports Emmy this year, feels like. you know?
14: Are you going Larry Bird? Hand up?
2: No. I've done that before where somebody saw our tape and they go, I don't know how you guys don't win. And I go, oh, but we don't win. There are, yes, we've proven that we can't win.
14: We know how we don't win.
2: Yes.
14: We're experts at it.
2: Yeah. Yeah, when he goes, I don't know how you guys don't win. Yeah, we're still trying to figure that out, too. Maybe this is the year. Maybe I get one posthumously.
14: Oh, no.
2: Maybe. I won't be around to accept it. Yes, yes, Dylan.
15: This could be our Revenant, you know? Leo finally wins for a movie that, you know.
2: That was not a good movie.
15: But he won.
2: That was a little too much.
15: Wait, he didn't do anything. He just...
2: Yeah, all he did is like...
15: Got lit up by a bear.
2: Yeah. Yeah. Come on to Maine. That's every day up there for me. Yes. Yes, Marvin.
16: That's your least favorite thing about the Academy Awards is those guys that get awards like after they were supposed to, like Al Pacino. He went for Scent of a Woman because they were like, look, he didn't win for The Godfather. He's got to win for this.
2: Hoo-ha. Yes,
14: Paul. I think Paul Newman didn't get the best actor until Color of Money.
2: Yeah.
14: With Tom Cruise, which is a very good movie, though.
2: Yeah, but not... That's
14: not his best.
2: No. Paul Newman was playing Paul Newman.
14: He's too good looking. He didn't need awards.
2: Yes, Marvin.
16: Like Denzel in Training Day, but you don't win for Malcolm X.
2: I didn't think he was great in Training Day.
16: He's just a bad guy.
2: He was just one-dimensional. Like, he was brilliant, one-dimensional. Ethan Hawke was spectacular. He had the whole gamut of emotions there. What he had to do, it's such a sneaky, great performance by him.
16: You think it's sneaky? Because I think it's great.
2: Well, he got nominated, but I don't know. I think that Denzel overshadowed him. Like, Denzel, so big performance, name, that it was like, oh, man, hey, that guy right there is pretty good. Wasn't he in Dead Poets Society? Yeah. Oh, okay. Yeah, that's a good role. Yes, Mark.
16: Yeah, in Training Day, the bathtub scene alone.
2: Oh, man. Oh, man. But the two guys who were there and they have the shotgun and like the one guy was really slow, like mentally, or his role, his character. When he realizes that Denzel has left him there and they're playing cards, and then all of a sudden they find out, they get to take him to the bathtub. Oh boy.
16: Oh, so good.
2: Fresh in Milwaukee. Hi, Fresh. What do you have for me?
17: What's up, DP and Danette? Got a quick statement and a question today for you.
2: Okay.
17: All right. I just wanted to give some love out to the second winningest head coach in the history and my Milwaukee Bucks best head coach, Don Nelson.
2: Mm-hmm.
17: He passed away yesterday. Accomplished 5 rings as a Celtics player, 3-time coach of the year, and a great innovator.
2: No, I mentioned all of this, Fresh. I went through his resume. I found him to be a genius. I thought he was an offensive-minded genius.
17: Okay, so what is his best tactic that is still being used in the NBA today? Is it Nelly ball, which is small ball, point forwards, 5-out spacing, or the big one, Hack-a-Shaq?
2: I would say that it's point forward because LeBron's going to play that this year. Draymond's made a Hall of Fame career out of this. Small ball. Scottie Pippen was a point forward. Yeah, Nelly was really a brilliant innovator. He really was. I saw this. Jacob Wilson of the Athletics set a major league record for shortstops. He played in his 111th consecutive errorless game. The old mark, Mike Bordick of the Orioles back in 2002. All right. Woo!

0: Eric Bieniemy returned to the team today after a two-week absence following the shooting of his wife. He missed 11 practices, and he was with his wife, who was allegedly shot by the couple's son at the family's home. I haven't heard an update on Mia Bieniemy, his wife. I don't know. Have you seen anything? She's being treated for serious injuries, and multiple gunshot wounds. But I haven't had a health update on her. James in Virginia. Hi, James.
1: Oh, thank you for taking my call, brother. Happy Monday, DP, Danette. Salute the Commanders, man. Big time, all the time, every time. And yes, DP, you're all right, man. I do have bad days, but most don't see it. But my wife surely does, and I love her to death, man. And the bet was for the 49ers not making the NFC Championship game, man. I kept putting it off and putting it off, and I couldn't think of a better time to do it than celebrating my son's first birthday, man. He turns one next Monday. So there was a smash cake, and we had a wonderful time. And as you saw, man, my daughter really, really enjoyed putting that cake in my face, man. Real quick, a worst for me, man, Laramie Tunsil going down for Washington, man. I called him last week, and he was one of the key people that I pointed out. And losing all-pro left tackle, man, is never good. But the season tugs on, man. Salute the Commanders. And my best of all, man, is Unreal, a documentary on Netflix, man. When I was a kid, I used to watch wrestling with my dad a lot, and I really fell off. And it just gives you a behind-the-scenes look, man, and it really drew me in, man, to see how they make the sausage, man. And it's really art that those gentlemen do, and the crazy theatrics that they put on, man, is something real to watch how they do that, man. So I'm going to shout out Unreal and the WWE, man. Y'all have a wonderful day, gentlemen. Thank you so much. Salute the Commanders.
0: All right, James, thank you. And James sent in a video of him smashing himself in the face with a cake. Yes, Marvin.
2: James hung up, but I wanted to salute him as a fellow black father.
0: Oh. And when Marvin saw James in Virginia, he's like, wait a minute. He's what?
2: I definitely put the emphasis, why?
0: What?
2: I was like, oh, man, there's Malik, there's Jamal, there's James. I was like, he's white.
0: This day in sports history, Paul.
3: I've never heard of this guy before. 1947, pilot William Odom completed the all-around world flight with the record of 73 hours and 5 minutes solo around the world. Imagine, like, you want to get a quick nap. That's a tough situation. 73 hours to do the whole world. 1947.
0: Yeah, but didn't he have to stop for gas?
3: Yeah, but like after like 12-hour flights, he'd make a stop.
0: Todd, what did you learn today?
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0: Dylan.
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4: Bring it on, Adam.
0: Marvin.
2: No more planes for your dog.
0: No, for Winnie. Paul.
6: Beep, beep, beep.
0: And it's as good as it gets. It's Dude Wipes. 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
9: On Plus and Pro plans. Well, I am old enough to remember when the Big Ten's Kerry Collins was drafted out of Penn State. And for the next 24 years, the Big Ten did not have a first-round quarterback drafted. That's beyond a dry spell. That's the desert. That is unbelievable. And the SEC took over college football. They had, you know, the Mannings, many great quarterbacks, the Matt Staffords. That's one of the reasons of many the SEC took over the sport. Then the NIL comes in. You bring in USC, you bring in Washington, you bring in Oregon, you bring in UCLA, you bring in the West Coast weather, you bring in creative coaches. And Josh Pate joining us, as smart, as well researched as any voice in college football. Josh Pate, College Football Show on YouTube. I saw your ranking, of the, Big Ten quarterbacks. So first of all, it is shocking. If Nico Iamaleava, people can criticize that kid all they want. I watched him at UCLA. I watched him at Tennessee. If he's the 10th best quarterback in your conference, that is a really good quarterback conference because that kid can spin it. And I looked at this, and the kid you like, and I don't have a lot of games with him at Penn State. That's the kid from Iowa State, Rocco Beck. I haven't seen a ton of him, just clips. But my takeaway is this, a lot of this is the new Big Ten. It's the West Coast quarterbacks. It's the California speed. The conference literally led college football in big plays. That would have been unthinkable 7 or 8 years ago. So first of all, it's great to have you. What do you make of Big Ten quarterback play?
10: You like I think if we were put in a coma 10 years ago and woke up and saw this, just mind blown. We have no idea. Like what confluence of events could have caused this shift? Colin, it's not just the NIL thing. That's a huge piece of it. But also, if you look at some of these guys, the SEC is not lacking for ability to spend on the quarterback position. It's just the Big Ten's doing a better developmental job of squeezing the sponge and getting every last drop out of it. And that doesn't just go for quarterback, by the way. That's sort of a league-wide thing, which is a four-hour show you and I.

0: 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Coming up next, will Big Ben's clock ring in Canton next season? 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
3: FS1. The nominees continue to roll in, even though the judge's ruling is final. I won Mount Rushmore Monday today. I am Dan Byer. She is Monty Bolaños. We are in for Stu Gotts and Company live here on Fox Sports Radio. Jason Stewart, Chris Perfett, and the aforementioned Isaac Lohenkron are here as well. Aloy from Compton says, we forgot the worst one when it came to worst nicknames in professional sports. He says the Cleveland Guardians, named after a bridge. Did I tell you why I like the Guardians?
4: Why do you like the Guardians?
3: Because it's so close, and I'm just going to say it for reference. It's really close to Indians.
4: Okay.
3: The inn has been replaced by the guard, or by the gar.
4: Mm-hmm.
3: So it's still the Dians.
4: Gotcha.
3: But it's just Guardians instead of... people may be against the name change for whatever reason, but if you are going to change it, it's original to them, it's original to the city, and it isn't that far off of what they were previously, and so I actually liked it.
4: It's not one of my favorites, but it doesn't bother me.
3: Sure.
4: That's what it is. I didn't know it was named after a bridge, but it doesn't bother me. Would I put it in my favorites? No. Jason Butler tweets in that we mentioned the LA Lakers. What about the LA Sparks? Other than wildfires and you're encouraging sparks? And it kind of made me chuckle a little bit. I didn't even think about that. I was like, you're right. That is not appropriate at this time.
3: We had about four of them up by us.
4: In LA. But the Sparks, I think that's not a bad name in general. Like, Sparks kind of works.
3: What about Chris Perfett? Were any of these teams any of your nominees that we didn't get to?
5: Yeah, actually, me and Jason Stewart here were actually having a conversation about Guardians because I thought that was one we missed. To be clear, it's not even a bridge; it is the like statue on the bridge, the Guardians of Traffic, I believe. Right? Like
3: Yeah, I thought they were like the pillars or whatever.
5: Yeah, they're
3: it is
5: like
3: the
5: pillars
3: startup,
5: on though. There. I think I walked past them one time, but. And I think Jason's on the other side of the argument that you have that he doesn't like how they didn't need to change too much about it.
6: I think that there was a bean counter in that final meeting, a marketing guy that said, hey, if we just change it to Guardians, we just change all the merch that we have now and put a GAU at the beginning. It'll save us this amount of money if we do that, you know.
3: When the nickname of the Redskins was changed to go to Commanders was so far opposite of it. And I hated the Washington football team. I just thought it's very pretentious. I know you like.
4: I prefer like the Washington football team over the Commanders, to be honest with you.
3: The Commanders to me was too much. I at least, like, in a way, like, I feel like they're still being able to honor their past with a little bit of a connection. I know Washington's trying to do it with their uniforms this year. They've got an alternate uniform and the new jerseys that they're wearing more resemble what they wore in the 80s and 90s. But I still like, I give Cleveland credit, even though people feel like it's an awful.
4: Again, it's fine. It didn't make me feel too strongly one way or another, which I guess is a good thing.
3: I've come to appreciate it more. I think that's the perfect way.
4: Go.
3: Over the weekend, I think people are starting to appreciate more and more. At least I hope they are. The speech given by Adam Vinatieri. Drew Brees had a long, great speech. The Roger Craig video speech that he had, very moving, considering he revealed his dementia diagnosis. That was very touching. I thought Larry Fitzgerald did a great job. Luke Kuechly's speech, well done. But Adam Vinatieri is the one who had him laughing at the Hall of Fame ceremony, and it was the joke about Bill Belichick that really got him going in Canton.
7: I would repeat those last few statements about Coach Bill Belichick as well. Thank you for demanding excellence every single day. Your preparation, discipline, and attention to detail shaped far more than my football career. Unfortunately, Bill couldn't make it here today. There's a lot going on at UNC right now. He may be on a recruiting trip right now looking for the next Lawrence Taylor. I thought it was because training camp had already started. But in truth, it's because he's judging his girlfriend's cheerleading competition.
3: Now, that's, you can tell, he kind of turned into comedian mode. Okay, didn't maybe land?
4: Yeah, I just, you know what it was? There was too much buildup. I felt like you could tell.
3: Right?
4: He's going to do a joke. He's going to do it. Where's the joke? Okay, he's not there yet. He's almost there. I'm going to take a sip of my water. He's still not there. Oh, he said it, and it wasn't that funny.
3: And that's why this one is the funniest of them all.
7: Pat McAfee's here in the crowd today. Great to see you, brother. The only person who enjoyed holding my balls more than my wife.
3: That's genuine laughter.
4: No, yeah, that's funny.
3: Real.
4: That's
3: perfect.
4: Funny.
3: And then, and he added to it, he said at the end, in the off season,
4: right,
3: when there was no one there to hold for me, Pat McAfee was obviously his holder with the Colts, but that was the joke. That was the setup. That was perfect. That's the joke that, really should have carried the weekend.
4: Yeah. It was quick, to the point. There was no setup. In the other one, too much of a setup.
3: The other one also seemed to maybe harken back to the roast of Tom Brady.
4: A little bit.
3: Where people were taking like shots. Like this was just a true, great one-liner that he used. And yeah.
4: Original for
5: it's
4: him.
5: It's a lot of a setup for a joke we all know coming. We all know you're going to make fun of Bill Belichick's girlfriend.
3: Yes.
5: I feel like.
3: And the punchline wasn't great, but hey, it's a tough spot, right? You got to make sure it works. But I will give Adam Vinatieri all the flowers in the world because I thought the Pat McAfee joke was good.
4: No, that was really funny. And again, it was only it for him. It was very personal.
3: Yes.
4: It was good.
3: And you just heard the genuine laughter in the background. That one really hit with the stadium. It was great.
4: It was.
3: We'll do it again tomorrow, Monty.
4: Okay, bye.
3: Great.
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19: From ABC News, Davis, anchor Prime streaming weeknights on ABC News Live. In Western Colombia, the death toll is climbing by the hour following a powerful earthquake. Government officials say at least 111 people have died. ABC's Patrick Reeval has the details.
20: We are still really only getting a sense of the scale of the damage. The 7.4 magnitude quake hit in Western Colombia. We know that rescue efforts are underway. We've been seeing these frightening videos showing buildings swaying, walls collapsing, the buildings themselves coming down, people terrified, holding on to each other, just trying not to be thrown to the ground.
19: At the White House, President Trump signed an executive order aimed at reducing recommended childhood vaccinations to 11 diseases, down from the 18 diseases recommended by the CDC in 2024. The EO also recommends childhood vaccine schedules for the measles, mumps, and rubella, or MMR, be split into three separate shots. Leading medical groups are pushing back on the recommendations. Iran is refusing to back down on U.S. demands to reopen the Strait of Hormuz, listing its demands that include lifting the U.S. naval blockade and paying reparations. At the White House, President Trump insists the strait is open.
21: The only one that has control of the Strait of Hormuz right now is the United States Navy. We have a blockade that's been infallible.
19: The president now says Iran should pay reparations for the war and decades of terrorist acts. Following a contentious confirmation hearing and narrow vote over the weekend, Todd Blanche was sworn in as permanent attorney general. Blanche, who was acting AG, is a former personal attorney of President Trump. In California, the Ojai Raptor Center says the injured female bald eagle, presumed to be Jackie, has died. Jackie and mate Shadow gained worldwide attention with the birth of eaglets on a Big Bear webcam. She was receiving round-the-clock care for anemia and health issues following a fight with other birds last month. 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
2: Jury selection began today in the murder trial of rapper Tupac Shakur, a break in the case coming 3 decades after the fatal shooting of the West Coast rapper. ABC's Alex Stone has more.
23: Las Vegas prosecutors say they can prove the murder was orchestrated by one-time South L.A. gang leader Dwayne Davis, street name Keefe D. Davis spoke exclusively to ABC News from inside jail.
24: I'm innocent. I ain't killed nobody.
23: But for years, Davis has boasted about his alleged involvement in Shakur's murder. He even published a book admitting to his role in it, a book he now says he didn't write. Davis now pleading not guilty to one count of murder.
2: A very big find off of Italy's coast.
25: It's being called one of the most important underwater archaeological discoveries in many years. Divers off the coast of Sicily finding a shipwreck believed to be more than 2,000 years old. According to the Italian Culture Ministry, the ship likely dates from the 1st or 2nd century B.C. It's 140 feet below the surface and contains hundreds of ancient ceramic jars that were used to carry olive oil and wine. The oil and wine is gone. The jars are quite valuable. Sherry Preston, ABC News.
2: More than 100 large wildfires taxing crews across the U.S., and the majority are in the western states. Crews estimate that more than 3 million acres has burned so far. Michelle Franzen, ABC News.
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26: Good afternoon. I'm Steve Bridge with news. A Springfield police officer was legally justified in shooting an armed gang member in January, according to information released on the revamped Springfield Police Department Transparency webpage. Sammy County State's Attorney John Mielheiser did not charge Sergeant Michael Reynolds after an Illinois State Police investigation into the shooting of Dominic Hobbs during a traffic stop in the Devereaux Heights neighborhood on the city's north side. Transparency page also reports that Sergeant Lindsay Carpenter was suspended for 30 days for her driving under the influence arrest on July 4th. She's placed on probation for 12 months and reassigned to the rank of patrol officer. 43-year-old Springfield man dead after a motorcycle crash east of Jacksonville early Saturday morning. Morgan County coroner says the driver died in a crash at about 3 a.m. on Old State Road near Walbum Lane. Morgan County coroner and the sheriff's office investigating. State's falling further behind in its goals of bringing all school districts up to adequate funding levels. Capital News Illinois reports the State Board of Education released details on how it will distribute more than $9 billion in evidence-based funding for public schools in the upcoming year. It's a $350 million increase over last year. Despite those increases, fewer districts will be funded at or above 90% of their adequacy target, and the gap in school funding will grow to nearly $7 billion. Those are your headlines. For more news, visit WMAY.com.
27: Here's your Storm Team 20 forecast. A heat advisory remains in effect. Slight chance for isolated storms this afternoon. Otherwise, a mix of clouds and sun. Daytime highs approaching 91. Southwesterly winds 8 to 15 miles per hour. Lows level off around 77. Tonight, partly cloudy. I'm meteorologist Jennifer Wojcicki on Sports Radio 92.3 FM and 1450 AM. Currently, it's 89 degrees.
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1: 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No Cubs this evening. We'll talk about our broadcast week coming up here shortly. John, you weren't here last Friday, so I just booked wall-to-wall guests. Brand new show. You would have loved it.
2: Yeah, well, sorry I missed it.
1: No, you're not. I hope you enjoyed your time off.
2: I did.
1: Good, good. Good to hear. So, full show today, and there is breaking high school football news today. Decatur Eisenhower has opted out of varsity football play for the upcoming season, which, of course, is right around the corner. And we are hopeful of having Derek Leonard, Rochester's longtime head football coach, multiple state champion football coach, on to talk about this, as you might imagine. One of the immediate effects, not that Eisenhower was going to have a strong team after a one-win season a year ago, but what this does to scheduling within the CS8, and teams will be scrambling to try to fill all that. But more on that later. We'll have an update on that, and we will, again, we have scheduled to have Derek Leonard join us later in the show to talk about the ramifications of that. But again, Decatur Eisenhower will play junior varsity, according to the reports, but will not play varsity football this CS8 season. You can always call the program, 217-529-1450. Again, no Cubs this evening. The Cubs will head to the nation's capital to begin a three-game series tomorrow night. Night games on Tuesday and Wednesday, day game on Thursday. Some team from St. Louis rolls into Chicago for the weekend. I do believe that will complete the Cubs and Cardinals regular season. Of course, in the old days, you'd always get to play your divisional opponents after Labor Day. No more with this schedule. Caller, line two, go right ahead.
3: Hey, with the deal in Decatur, Eisenhower, with it being this late in the, well, I guess, I'm saying late in the season. I guess you understand what I mean.
1: I do.
3: Do the kids really wanted to play? Do they have any options now? Can they go play with another school, or are they just out? Because if they're just out, that seems really unfair.
1: I don't believe the IHSA allows that. Not that I know every bylaw, but I think once you're in a school, you're kind of stuck there. Whether if you're a junior or senior, you're going to be allowed to play in some JV games is a very good question. The school right now, I keep looking for any kind of official statement or comment by them. It's not out there yet. Everybody's kind of media-wise has kind of hit everybody this morning. We're still kind of trying to fill in the gaps. But I think you're probably right, caller, that this is something that's going to fall on the kids who did want to play.
3: Yeah, especially if you have a player or two that might have a chance at a college scholarship that's, you know, I mean, there's got to be. It's really unfair to those kids. There needs to be something, especially in a town like Decatur, where there's another high school on the other side of town mm-hmm. or wherever it is. I mean, it would seem reasonable that they ought to let those kids go play at another team.
1: Kind of a hardship co-op at the last moment, play. Right?
3: Right. Like, well, but it's unfair to the kids who wanted to play.
1: No question. We'll try to get that question answered definitively. I don't think the IHSA would allow that this late into the preparation for a season. There's no formal co-op, but I could be wrong. If somebody has better information, I'm sure we'll get it. Thank you. The Cub broadcast yesterday, John, was making a big deal. It is 8 straight road series victories for the Cubs. The last time that happened was 1912. And, you know, you're going to ask me about the 1912 season. And it was a rough one.
2: I heard there was a shipwreck that year.
1: Good job out of you. And there was a looming crisis in Europe. It's just nobody knew about it. Now, they've lost a series or two at home, and they lost a series to the Yankees. It is impressive. I think the Cubs are at least creating right now, John, the idea they're one of the four best teams in the National League, along with the division winners. But, you know, we'll see how it goes in Washington, then coming home. The key for the Cubs, if you have any dreams of them chasing the Brewers down, come the end of this month and then into early September, they still have 7 games left with the Brewers. So you close up the gap. Maybe you give yourself a chance if you can go 5-2 against them. Or look, I actually think the best chance the Cubs have is –

0: just like Betts. I think Dave Roberts is fine. There's this element of the Dodgers in this last era, though, that, you know, but this happens with anything like this. It's like now there's all these Dodger fans who travel around to the other cities and stuff like that. It's like, I mean, I just want to know where what these people were doing baseball-wise 15 years ago when they went bankrupt.
1: Well, they weren't watching very deep into the playoffs.
0: Well, they also remember they
1: never got past the first round.
0: No, they had that terrible TV deal where a lot of people in Los Angeles couldn't even watch them on TV.
1: Oh, that's right, yeah.
0: And, you know, I don't know how many people know this. If you want to get mad at the Dodgers, here's where I think something needs to change. I could be wrong on this number, but I think the first $50 million of their media deal is exempt from the calculation of the luxury tax. Because remember, the Frank McCourt group went bankrupt, and MLB like gave them like a pass. It goes on like another decade. No, you ran your team into the ground and you went bankrupt. Deal with it. It occurs to me you also have the largest seating capacity in the major leagues. Now you have a great TV deal where they couldn't spend money like this. Major League Baseball should not have given them this like 25-year, you know, clearance on their TV money.
1: Too big to fail.
0: You know, the dumbest team in baseball is the Angels. The Angels just need to get out of that market.
1: Yeah.
0: You can say that market's big enough for two teams, but they're never going to win that market, John. Never.
1: No, I mean, if they weren't such Keystone Cops organization, it would help. I mean,
0: apparently John has lost his Benny Hill music on the board to replay it right now.
1: Back in 2002, when they went to the World Series and won the World Series, you know, the stadium was full. You know, I mean, I think they could have a White Sox type business model. But
0: I think they can do better than the White Sox.
1: But they're never going to overtake the Dodgers.
0: It's a huge area, and they do draw decently when they're good. But, yeah, I mean, Keystone Cops, I mean, they basically, how many collective years of Trout and Ohtani did they waste for what, one playoff appearance? Trout's been in one playoff game in his life,
1: right?
0: A wild card
1: never
0: game. Never won a playoff game.
1: Did you see the story in The Athletic about yes. Trout had a
0: team bonding experience today.
1: He took a bunch of players golfing on the day of the trading deadline.
0: Not only did he take them golfing, he took them to his own private course.
1: That Tiger designed.
0: That Tiger designed for him.
1: Yeah.
0: And John's alluding to this.
1: About every hour, a new guy was traded.
0: Yeah, he scheduled this like in spring training. He said, hey, guys, when we got this off day on August the 3rd, I'm taking the whole team up to my private golf club in New Jersey. And a lot of them wanted to play. And while they were there, John's exactly right. Guys were getting a call every hour, like saying,
1: can I finish my round?
0: I'll give Mozeliak credit. He told a guy to finish his round and then signed off the phone call that you've been traded by saying, hit him straight. John Mozeliak with an actual sense of humor? I doubt it. Caller, line 2. Go right ahead.
2: Good afternoon.
0: Hi.
2: Hey, did you guys see, this comes out of politics, and I don't want it to be about politics, but because Ted Cruz has some bill about money for college, the congressional auditors released an audit report last week, and I looked at it, and I was amazed at how many Division I programs have to subsidize the program. They said on average, per Division I school, they ended up spending about $20 million out of their own money or through student fees or something. And in Division II, in Division II, they spent like total expenses were $2.7 billion, and the colleges contributed about $2.3 billion through ticket sales and limited ESPNU and whatever else. They're only raising $400 million.
0: Yep.
2: I was surprised that that many programs were being subsidized by their host institution.
0: So I talked about the

0: last week, but I did not get into what you're talking about, and I need to read it. I am kind of shocked by that, because a lot of times you'll hear people go, you know, the sports programs, they all support themselves. And at some schools, that is true, okay? Like, I know there's like a line at U of I between the sports foundation and the university financially. I don't know that U of I falls into this category you're talking about. I think that is shocking and appalling. I mean, you want to talk about the tail wagging the dog? Come on.
1: Well, and what I found amazing was they separated out what they called the power colleges, which yep. I'm assuming are the, they said the median value of debt per power college was $120 million.
0: Mm-hmm.
1: I just find that amazing. I can put the link on the Facebook Messenger for the station, so you've got the link. But I thought most program, I was under the assumption Division I basically paid for itself.
0: I was too, Carr. Absolutely. And maybe, you know, I'm just looking at a couple Big Ten models where I don't think that's the case. But by power, I think they mean the Big Four.
1: Right. But, you know, maybe that explains, you know, that there's always programs go out of their way to court people with money who never went to the school to support the program.
0: Well, the other thing that comes to mind is this deficit now being run because of NIL, which is the new X factor in college economics?
1: In the summary that briefly mentions NIL, I don't remember. I'll look at it again, but I was just stunned, because I was under the impression everybody in Division I, at least in football and basketball, covered their expenses and they were paying for everything.
0: Well, to me, that was kind of the rationale for the kind of incredible financial stuff that you read and the media rights and everything else. So, no, that's revelatory to me. I'll be sure to check it out.
1: Okay, well, I just thought it was interesting, and I hope it generates more conversations.
0: Thank you.
1: Thanks.
0: We're due for a break. John and I will be back after these messages.
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0: Welcome back in. It's the Monday Press Box. You can call the show, 217-529-1450. Now, John, I know in your home you have a small child who holds the TV remote hostage, but have you had much chance to watch NBC Sunday Night Baseball this
11: year? I have not.
0: Give it a shot.
11: Very little. I mean, I
0: think it's really good.
11: Yeah, I've watched a couple times here and there, and
0: I mean, I questioned my sanity last night in my den, turning on a game between the Padres and the Astros.
11: Right.
0: But, you know, the broadcast, and I'm a big Jason Benetti fan.
11: And the deal is he brings in somebody local from each team into the booth, right?
0: And, like last night, they had CC Sabathia down by home plate. They've done this, too, with Anthony Rizzo. Mm-hmm, mm-hmm. And you think, man, four voices, really? But last night's broadcast was good.
11: Okay, here's the thing about Benetti. He made me want to watch a game with Bill Walton broadcasting.
0: Oh, that was a tremendous game.
11: That's how good Jason Benetti is.
0: Boys and girls.
11: After I saw that once, I'm like, I got to remember to tune this in case this happens again. Because it was – he took Bill Walton, who is
0: – eccentric.
11: A weight around any broadcaster's neck to try to do a game, I would think.
0: He'd done college
11: he's just
0: basketball
11: so nutty.
0: With him. Yeah, well, you don't know where he's coming from.
11: Yeah. But Benetti made it work. Now, I'm not saying it's the ideal thing if you're really into the basketball game, but if you're a casual sports fan and you want to be entertained for a couple hours, you know.
0: If you can find that on YouTube, I tell you it's worth watching. Again, you couldn't do it all the time, but they had done college basketball together, had become fast friends, and he said, hey, when we're out in California, when he was still at the White Sox, why don't you come and do a game as my color commentator? And it was just, what is it we'd say at my house? It was full frontal Bill Walton, okay? And he's quoting Edgar Allan Poe.
11: Well, I was talking about the college basketball games, but yeah, I forgot that he had come sit in on a couple of White Sox games.
0: Yeah, that's what I thought you were talking about.
11: No, I was talking about
0: the
11: regular
0: Sox
11: basketball
0: game is just crazy. Oh, no, the college basketball was fantastic. Absolutely. We hate to say it, the late Bill Walton at this point, who passed away a couple years ago. Benetti, I think, if you're used to him, and I got used to him doing the White Sox games, it's a little bit dialed down. He doesn't try – well, he's become the point guard, especially with three other voices. He's distributing. He's not trying to entertain as openly as he does in a two-man booth. He's not trying to be as funny. And here's the thing. I think that's why some people don't like him. I always enjoyed that stuff. Come on. The dude's going to call 155 games a year.
11: I said this after, I think, the show we did after the game. But when the Cardinals were on earlier this year, and
0: yes,
11: Brad Thompson was the Cardinal guy in the booth with him, I remember thinking that, wow, I don't find him near as annoying right now as I do when he's with Chip. I think Benetti takes Brad Thompson and dials him down just a little bit. And I think that Chip takes Brad Thompson and makes him even worse, because it's a tough watch when those two guys.
0: I texted me about that, and I got to thinking that, because I never really thought that Chip was the problem with Brad Thompson. And I still think Brad Thompson owns most of his own problems.
11: I didn't either until I watched that game with Benetti. And now it could be because he might have had some nerves a little bit and maybe wasn't.
0: Yeah.
11: And maybe he was being more aware that he couldn't quite be, oh, yay, Cardinals, as much as he normally would be. You know, a while back, I saw a thing with the director of, and I can't think of his name, but the director of Star Trek II. That's known as the good Star Trek movie. And he was talking about how he got William Shatner to be good. And it was just, he wore him down. He would just do take after take after take till he was just tired of it.
0: Star Trek II is the Wrath of Khan.
11: Wrath of Khan, yes. Till he was just, and until he got the more subdued Bill Shatner. I kind of think that's a little bit what's going on with like Benetti and what I thought was a decent Brad Thompson performance. Wow. And I don't know that he wore him down is the right word, but he seemed to know how to handle dealing with three other voices on the same broadcast that have never probably even been in the same room together.
0: Do you think the 7 hours of prep that NBC put on earlier in the day wore him down?
11: Yeah, maybe so, yeah.
0: I think he probably was cognizant, though. I'm talking to a national audience.
11: I'm sure.
0: Yeah. I mean, when the Cardinals are paying you to do the Cardinal games, I mean, Brad Thompson's decided his job security is just to be nothing but the company man.
11: Yeah.
0: To the point where he's an
11: insult. It's ridiculous.
0: He's an insult to smart baseball fans.
11: I do think, though, with Benetti, you have a guy who understands what he's supposed to do in any given situation to make the broadcast the best. You know, I'm not saying the man doesn't have an ego. I think he clearly does. Yeah, I don't think you can do that job unless you have one.
0: Sure.
11: But I do. He seems to, as they say, understand the assignment.
0: Well, I mean, him and Steve Stone on those Sox games were just a delight, I thought. Now, he's not for everybody. And I understand some people don't like the cutesy asides or the, you know, the social commentary or, you know, whatever you want to call it. Not really commentary, but just pop culture references, those kind of things. I think he's great. And like I said, you're going to do 155 games a year for one team. You better have some fun.
11: Yeah.
0: You better have some rapport with the guy sitting next to you. I mean, it's been such a come down if you watch Sox games with Schifrin from Benetti. That is like, that's a Brock for Broglio trade, okay? That's just, Schifrin's not good. And I have a feeling this will be the last year of him.
11: The other thing I'll say about Benetti, other than just that he's a good play-by-play guy, I think, is that you can really tell he just absolutely loves what he's doing.
0: Absolutely.
11: And that's when somebody's just really, really loves what they do. You know, I think Lynn Casper does on our White Sox broadcast that we have on every now and then here. It's just a pretty good broadcast because you can tell that they wouldn't rather be anywhere else.
0: Well, and we've all listened to somebody who maybe has been doing it for maybe so long that they're a little worn down by it.
11: Happens a lot.
0: I think John Rooney.
11: Which is understandable.
0: I think Rooney falls in that category.
11: He was more, I think he's been less of a grumpy old man the last couple years than some of the year. Maybe because he's getting closer to retirement. Now, this is a question I can put out to you and the ether and anybody who cares to be able to answer. Maybe you don't listen to the Cardinals enough. They seem to have made Claiborne a third person on the broadcast permanently. The first half of the season wasn't like that. I mean, he was only there if one of the other two, Rooney or Horton, were gone.
0: I've read what
11: now
0: you
11: I've
0: said.
11: Heard no, the three of them.
0: I don't listen enough to say that, but I'm sure you're right.
11: Yeah, I've heard the three of them on at the same time, and I think Horton's maybe doing some TV a little bit with the studio show on TV, but I feel like I've heard him on the radio when he does those. So I'm not quite sure what's going on with the sort of three-man booth. Maybe Rooney has indicated he's going to retire, and they're surely they're not going to make Claiborne the number one guy. with him and Horton, because that would be bad.
0: Let me ask you this, John. How many three-man radio baseball booths can you
11: recall? Well, now they're not on all the time.
0: Okay, but sometimes
11: they are.
0: But
11: they bring him in.
0: Yeah. Does he still kind of position himself as some kind of insider?
11: Well, sometimes he'll be maybe out and about.
0: Okay.
11: You know, they did a segment from the Tarps Off people once, and but a couple of times I've been listening, it's been all three of them talking at the same time, and I was like, is this a regular thing now, I guess?
0: By the way, in my house, we refer to the Busch Stadium Tarps Off crew as the PCA Igniter. You can draw a line before and after that series at Busch, where he was okay to MVP front runner right now in Las Vegas for the National League. Thank you, Tarps Off.
11: Maybe you could make an argument. I still think that even though Ohtani may not pitch again this year.
0: Well, I have news about that today. News is the other way, by the way, that he's starting to do bullpen sessions.
11: Well, I still think until PCA's, I don't know, until he can post at least a 4 ERA, I think I still got to go with Ohtani.
0: He's worth 2 runs of ERA for everybody pitching on that team with his defense. Don't you read this stuff? And is quickly becoming, for everywhere but the Chicago fan base, one of the 5 most irritating players in baseball.
11: I think that's objective truth, though. I think I don't think that's a matter of opinion.
0: You could claim that a Cub fan admitted that. That could be part of your case that... Yeah, he just drives people crazy.
11: Yeah.
0: I mean, he really does.
11: Yeah, he's an irritant.
0: Oh, of the first order. And kind of an Eddie Haskell-type irritant a lot, too. I mean, when you hear him interviewed, he always says the right things, and oh, gee whiz, it's just about winning. And last week it was, well, no, I really don't think about being MVP. I'm not trying to tell you it wouldn't be great, but, you know, this is a team
11: game. Yeah, I like the Eddie Haskell analogy, except that... As arrogant as Eddie was, he was really kind of a loser. Whereas PCA's, he's pretty good, I guess.
0: would be the center fielder on every team in baseball.
11: Yes, he would.
0: Okay. No, it's just, I was talking to my son about this. And it's like, you know, I've watched, it's always kind of cool to watch your favorite team have an MVP-type season, just watching that guy. For me, Sandberg in 84, I'm really not crazy about Dawson winning the MVP in 87 with such a bad team, but Bryant in 2016, you saw it with Pujols. Just to watch a guy day in and day out just stack their credentials, it's really one of the most fun things for you when you're following your own team.
11: And when a player like that, I mean, and this has to be the hardest thing to do in baseball, as we've watched a lot of good players kind of struggle this year.
0: Mm-hmm. Cal Riley is calling on line 3. You might want to pick up.
11: To do it day in, day out.
0: Yep.
11: For, I don't know, 150. Mm-hmm. That's amazing. And there's not a lot of guys that have done that over the years.
0: Well, he's DH now a couple times lately, but he hasn't missed a game this year. Just stay away from the bricks behind the Ivy, Pete. Okay? Stay away.
11: Yeah, I saw a story about a soccer player.
0: Yes.
11: And was it in England that ran into the brick wall and is no longer with us? So, yeah, that's I just wonder.
0: I mean, be honest with you, you can't.
11: You've got to figure out how to handle that.
0: If I'm the Cubs, grow the ivy, but put padding behind it.
11: You got to do something.
0: I mean,
11: you don't have to do something, I guess. It's been there 100 years. But
0: it has, but a couple guys have kind of wrecked themselves out there.
11: But if you've got the best center fielder in all of baseball.
0: And you just invested in him.
11: And he's running out there. And a kind of guy who's going to go after it is if the game's on the line, especially if it's a playoff. Especially if it's a playoff game.
0: Saw him do it in a nondescript game where the decision was really not in question.
11: And if he spends his whole career there, there is a metaphorical collision coming between him and the wall as much as an actual one.
0: Grow the ivy, but put padding behind it.
11: Yeah.
0: Once that ivy's in place in the middle of summer, you don't even realize too much what's behind it.
11: Mm-hmm.
0: But protect your investment here. He's the guy playing half his games there. I mean, you can look it up. I don't think Eric Davis was ever really the same after he met the Bricks. He went on to have a decent career. But, I mean, if you read about it, and John, you'll remember this. Young Eric Davis, mm-hmm. that was Willie Mays.
11: Yeah, he was very good.
0: Unbelievable. Unbelievable athleticism. It's one of my favorite Stratomatic cards of all time. Take a break. We'll be back.
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0: You know, John, unlike the Kornheiser show, if we just broadcast the breaks on the internet only, the internet show, you and I wouldn't get suspended, but people would question our sanity.
11: We'd certainly be canceled.
0: We just did four and a half minutes on Roger Freed in 1977.
11: who was really, really good.
0: But
11: in about 50 games.
0: My comment about the Eric Davis Stratomatic card sent sent John spiraling into status pro baseball, the Roger Freed card from 1977.
11: I'll just give his slash line. 398 average, 463 on base, 627 slugging.
0: And Vern Rapp saw fit to get him up to the plate less than 100
11: And he
0: times.
11: Wasn't hurt. He played 50 games. He played about 10 games a month all year long.
0: I'm telling you.
11: Keith Hernandez was standing in his way at first base.
0: 49 games, 95. That's pinch hitter. He got
11: but you've
0: very
11: got,
0: few starts.
11: You've got 38-year-old Lou Brock in the outfield. You've got 24-year-old Hector Cruz, both
0: did
11: of
0: you,
11: them with 80.
0: Did you notice Lou Brock's war that year?
11: Well, his OPS plus was 81.
0: Well, he's a minus.
11: Minus 0.9, yeah.
0: Minus 0.9.
11: He stole 35 bases that year, was caught 24 times. And played two more years.
0: I'm not going to go there, but let me at least mention. There are people in the sabermetric community.
11: Vern Rapp, everybody. That was the Cardinals manager that year. Yeah. That was the first manager I ever hated.
0: Well, it was good. You got broken by a good
11: one. I was 10.
0: Yeah. Now, his major squabble was typically with Simmons, if I recall correctly.
11: I don't recall other than that, I'm too young to really remember.
0: Who by war is Ted Simmons, their best player that year. They go 83-79 with Vern Rapp.
11: Yeah, Hernandez very good as well.
0: Yeah, very good.
11: Jerry Mumphrey had a 3 war. And he's played. So he found some time for him in the outfield. Now, I don't remember. Roger Freed was probably a terrible fielder. And you couldn't play him at first base. But I would think when you're hitting like that, you could have found.
0: They really need the designated hitter.
11: You could have found 100 more bats at least.
0: Where I was going with the sabermetric comment, there are people in the sabermetric community who will tell you that Lou Brock, given all the statistical analysis we give and everything, if they were going to take one 3,000-hit guy, throw him out of the Hall of Fame, it'd be Lou Brock.
11: I think obviously the stolen base record and the 3,000 hits kind of were a no-brainer. But I think also big was that he performed really well in all three World Series that he was in. He had the highest batting average for qualified at-bats in a World Series hit that record for a long time.
0: Till David Ortiz, I think.
11: Yeah, something. Yeah, man.
0: The point I would make about Brock is you have to look at Brock in the context of how the game was played then. And John just mentioned this year he steals 35 bases. He gets caught 24 times. Well, sabermetrics would tell you anybody with that ratio shouldn't even be trying to steal bases. But
11: Templeton had 28 stolen bases and was caught 24 times.
0: But the game was different then. Brock played in, to some degree, the second dead ball era of the 60s. The stolen base was a higher emphasis of your offense simply because you had to find a way to create runs. I mean, you could lead the league in home runs in those years with less than 40 home runs at times.
11: And that's only 3 years after he stole 118.
0: That's right. And if you think the year he stole 118 and almost wrecked his body doing it, if you don't think he needed to steal those bases, I don't think he was. I think at some point, breaking Wills' record became a thing to him. But that team, if you reflect upon it, that team did not have the offensive wherewithal that if Lou Brock got on first base, they didn't need him to get into scoring position. Now, he stole third a lot that year, too. You can make any argument you want about stealing third. Sometimes it's kind of useless. But, it's among the sabermetric, the real seam heads, they love to disparage Brock. The other thing is Brock was not a good defensive player. He had a very weak arm. Teams ran on him. And for all of his speed, even his range ratings and zone ratings are not terrific. But
11: I think in his younger years, they were about average as far as the zone ratings.
0: One of the reasons the Cubs soured on him was they thought he was their center fielder of the future. And they kind of determined we can't play this guy in the center. They had a Hall of Famer in the left. So what are you going to do? If he can't play center and he doesn't have a strong arm, you really can't play him in right. Now, he also was trying to hit – I mean, even to hear him talk about it, he tried to hit too many home runs early in his career. So.
11: Yeah, he hit one out of the Polo Grounds.
0: He hit one where only one other player had ever hit a ball at the Polo Grounds. Probably the worst thing that ever happened to him.
11: Probably.
0: It's kind of like when I turn to my family when Nico Horner hits a home run, and I'll say, I hope he doesn't pay a lot of attention to that. Because he's really – I don't want to give up with him trying to hit 15 to 20 home runs. We'll give
11: That's kind of why every time Colton Wong hit a home run, you were like, no.
0: Perfect example. Yeah. Because now he's going to try to hit three next week, yes. And he's going to hit a bunch of fly balls that go nowhere. But, anyway. In the second hour, if we have time, I went to one of the Women's Professional Baseball League games last week. We can talk about that a little bit. But no, I do want you to give NBC Sunday Night Baseball a little bit of a shot. It's good. By the way, the ratings for it are terrific. I think everybody's terrific relative to what Sunday Night Baseball has done in our lifetime and a long time it lived on cable. But NBC's very happy. I find it interesting what NBC's trying to do to Sunday night between the NBA, MLB, and football.
11: Oh, they're right. Okay.
0: Basically, yeah. They're trying to make Sunday night, it's NBC Sports Night.
11: Sports Night in America.
0: They'll be sued by the Canadian Broadcasting Corporation.
11: I heard that doesn't exist anymore.
0: No, it changed carriers.
11: Okay.
0: And people are already wary that it's going to change somehow.
11: Okay.
0: They already fired a couple guys off the panel, so I'm not happy. No, it has changed. Well,
11: I'm referring to Hockey Night in Canada as well.
0: Of course. HNIC to us insiders. I think it's also going over into a pay platform to some degree, too. I think that's got people upset. Look, if you want to talk to Canada, you just buy an ad on Hockey Night in Canada. I could show you some of the ratings from that in the 70s. And it's like network executives in New York would cry openly. Like, it used to get like a 72 share on Saturday night. That means of all the TVs on, 7 out of 10 of them were turned to, these are regular season games, John. This isn't the Super Bowl or the Grey Cup or even the Stanley Cup Finals.
11: What was Monday Night Football pulling down when it was at its highest point?
0: That'd be interesting to look up.
11: Yeah, when there was only three channels.
0: Yeah, I would still think it had to be on ABC with Cosell before cable. It was a very big number.
11: I remember when I was a kid, and I would ride around my dad had a gas business in the small town where I was from, and we part of your day was going around and talking to the farmers that he brought the gas to, and then in the coffee
0: it was
11: shops
0: your equivalent
11: and whatnot.
0: Of water cooler talk.
11: Yeah, and when Monday Night Football back then, 70s, early 80s, that was all anybody talked about the next day. Even, unless it was like just a ridiculous – but even if it was a lousy game, Cosell said something that made everybody mad.
0: How did most people know John Lennon had been assassinated?
11: Right, right.
0: Howard Cosell told you. I mean, if you went around and polled people our age, most of them would say, well, I was watching Monday Night Football, and Howard Cosell said, terrible news from New York City, Then I went and turned on the radio. Then when I knew a non-format station was playing nothing but Beatles songs – it must be true.
11: Yeah.
0: So, anyway. Second hour, we are hoping to talk to Derek Leonard about the goings-on in the CS8 with Decatur Eisenhower suspending varsity football. We'll have a big update and more. Hang in there.
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8: From ABC News, I'm Michelle Franzen. More than 100 people are confirmed dead in Western Colombia following a major earthquake. Rescue operations underway in the city of Cali, where 20 buildings have collapsed. ABC's Lama Hassan has more.
9: Posting on social media, the governor of Chocó region, where the epicenter of the quake is, she says that there are injuries and severe damage to some buildings, adding that they are now concerned about aftershocks. And of course, don't forget that this comes after those recent deadly twin earthquakes that hit neighboring Venezuela that has killed more than 6,100 100 people.
8: Talks between the U.S. and Iran remain stalled over the Strait of Hormuz. Iran demanding the U.S. lift the naval blockade and pay reparations. President Trump now saying that Iran should pay for decades of terrorist acts. President Trump signing an executive order recommending childhood vaccine schedules for the measles, mumps, and rubella, also known as MMR, to be split in three separate shots. The president expressing claims, he says, over autism concerns. ABC News medical contributor Dr. Darian Sutton says leading medical groups are pushing back on the risks.
3: The American Academy of Pediatrics has stated that giving routine vaccinations simultaneously is safe and effective, and the adverse events as well as the negative side effects essentially from these vaccinations is comparable to giving them separately. So that inherently helps you to understand that giving a vaccination separately does not provide additional benefit to a patient, does not provide additional safety to a patient.
8: More than 100 wildfires burning across the U.S. ABC News meteorologist Samara Theodore.
10: From Bakersfield to Redding, California, right on up to Idaho Falls into the Texas Panhandle, we have single-digit humidity and gust up to 40 miles per hour. That is a recipe for wildfires. The smoke from these fires is going to diminish the air quality for places like Spokane, Walla Walla, Boise, Denver.
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8: California is offering a new tax incentive for electric vehicle purchases.
13: Now, Californians will automatically get a $3,500 tax credit on a new zero-emissions car, or half of that for a used EV. The state set aside just over $135 million as a one-time investment, with partnering automakers matching that amount. It's part of a pledge Governor Newsom made before President Trump took office for a second term, ending the $7,500 federal EV rebates.
8: Tax break applies to drivers who buy an EV for the first time. Two new cyber incidents involving public systems have been reported.
14: In Suisun City in the San Francisco Bay Area, a state of emergency has been declared after malicious software infected computers that run 911 call routing, police and fire dispatch, city services, and records. The city saying to contain the threat and preserve evidence, it shut down its entire IT network. In Oregon, the state is now confirming a cyber incident in July that included unauthorized access to technology used by a drinking water provider, and the state is assessing any impact on public systems in Oregon. Alex Stone, ABC News.
8: Federal investigators say Iran may be behind earlier incidents reported across multiple states. An unusual flight cancellation for airline passengers traveling from Victoria International Airport in British Columbia to Toronto. The flight had to be canceled after a child refused to sit down and fasten their seatbelt. Michelle Franzen, ABC News.
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15: Good afternoon. I'm Steve Bridge with news. A Springfield police officer was legally justified in shooting an armed gang member in January, according to information released on the revamped Springfield Police Department Transparency webpage. Sammy County State's Attorney John Mielheiser did not charge Sergeant Michael Reynolds after an Illinois State Police investigation into the shooting. of Dominic Hobbs during a traffic stop in the Devereaux Heights neighborhood on the city's north side. Transparency Page also reports that Sergeant Lindsay Carpenter was suspended for 30 days for her driving under the influence arrest on July 4th. She's placed on probation for 12 months and reassigned to the rank of patrol officer. 43-year-old Springfield man dead after a motorcycle crash east of Jacksonville early Saturday morning. Warren County Coroner says the driver died in a crash about 3 a.m. on Old State Road near Walbum Lane. Morgan County Coroner and the Sheriff's Office investigating. State's falling further behind in its goals of bringing all school districts up to adequate funding levels. Capital News Illinois reports the State Board of Education released details on how it will distribute more than $9 billion in evidence-based funding for public schools in the upcoming year. It's a $350 million increase over last year. Despite those increases, fewer districts will be funded at or above 90% of their adequacy target, and the gap in school funding will grow to nearly $7 billion. Those are your headlines. For more news, visit WMAY.com.
16: Here's your Storm Team 20 forecast. A heat advisory remains in effect. Lows dip down to about 77 tonight under partly cloudy skies. Winds out of the south, 5 to 10 miles per hour. Sunshine mixed with clouds at times again tomorrow. High temperatures reach up to 93. Chance of thunderstorms tomorrow night. Lows around 75. Partly cloudy. I'm meteorologist Laura Lockwood on Sports Radio 92.3 FM and 1450 AM. 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
21: Welcome back in. Hour two of the Money Press Box. He's John Price. I'm Larry Page. Hope you're doing well. We bring on a guest to start talking about the news of the day in local high school football. That is Decatur Eisenhower opting to not play a varsity schedule. And we couldn't land a better guest to talk about it. It's state title winning football coach at Rochester, Derek Leonard. Derek, thanks for taking time out of what I'm sure is a busy day for you to talk to us.
0: How about now?
1: You got me? Hello?
0: There we go, Derek.
21: Go right ahead.
1: Oh, no, thank you. That's a nice intro. I appreciate it.
21: You know, to us, this is a surprise, and it was a little bit of a shocker, especially when you look at the calendar and the high school football schedule. How big a surprise is this to members of the CS8 conference? And was, I guess I should ask, was there any inkling that this might be a reality?
1: Yeah, it's a, man, it's a total shock in the timing, and it's a shock. You know, it doesn't, I guess I'm not totally stunned. If there was one team I would have said that would have done this, it would have been them, just because of numbers in the past and just where it seems like it was headed a little bit. And so I guess totally not shocked, but just now where you don't hear it at this time, you know, usually you get end of July at the worst. That's right. The worst. I think Rock Island Almond did it then and Litchfield did it then. And it gave those teams just enough time to find games. But this is, man, a week into two-a-days. This is pretty late. So, man, yes, I got to call it about 10 a.m. And, yeah, it was shocking news. So from our standpoint.
21: Well, that's unfortunate. I was hoping you were going to answer that the people in the CSA had a pretty good idea this was going to happen, and today was just official. But, again, look at the calendar. We got an early start to the high school season this year. The impact of this, obviously, is scheduling. We've been told that Chatham has already found an opponent. What week were you scheduled to play Eisenhower?
1: Yeah, we were supposed to play them week three. So first game of the, you know, I guess the Central State 8 conference starting.
21: Right.
1: So yeah, ours is week three, and man, I don't think we're gonna find anybody. So Quincy, you know, that was the Western Big Six had Almond, so we looked Quincy up, and I guess Quincy's playing a Urban Prep Chicago out of the public league, and so you know, I knew a few of those teams, and luckily Chatham found, I guess for them, Rock Island, you know, and because they hadn't found a game yet, but. We weren't as lucky, and we've tried. I've tried a five-state area, and I don't think it's going to happen. And so, a lot of no's, and not many teams that are able to. So at this point, because most people have it filled. So,
21: well, you kind of answered my obvious next question, which was, what were the prospects for filling it? And it sounds like extremely remote. That you've already conducted some research on the subject, and
1: yeah,
21: you're probably looking at an open week.
1: In Illinois, there were about five teams, and three of them were Chicago Public. The one that probably would have been the best fit, Kenwood, had just found a game from a team out of Detroit about a week ago. Then the other two, man, haven't got back, and they're probably not a good fit anyways. It probably would not have been good for either of us. And then Staunton, they were open, and because of Litchfield, and, you know, I get it. They didn't want to play us, and I understand that to a point. And so, man, that was kind of it in Illinois, and but a lot of Missouri, some Missouris, a lot of them said no. So two Indianas were no, and a team out of Wisconsin was a no. So there weren't many, you know what I mean? And I knew that once he called, I thought, oh. And week three is actually, I mean, I feel bad for the 5, 6, 7, because you're just, I mean, they're going to have to get really lucky. Because I thought week three, maybe we'd have a slight chance, but that was not the case, so.
22: Derek, do you know what happens to the kids who were really looking forward to playing football this year? Do they get to maybe be absorbed by some of the area teams?
1: That's a great question, and you feel bad for them in the long run, right? I feel bad for those kids, man. And the guy that you know has been there the last 3 years, he's done a good job, man. He had put all two teams out, JV and varsity, and. And so it's a good question because the problem is they've probably been, I hope they've been practicing for a week for him to let us know right now. You know what I mean? I think, so who knows with the IHSA because it's kind of a two-edged sword. Now if they all go to MacArthur, everyone complains and I get, you know, but you feel bad for those kids because man, those seniors and juniors, who knows if what their opportunity is going to be. And so it is a bad situation for everyone involved and I feel bad for those kids. Because man, this is late in the game. That's why, man, if you're close or you're, you know, I know Riverton did it a few years ago, kind of in the middle of summer. And that's when you got to do it, you know, by late summer, man, who's coming out and who's not. And, but man, who knows? You go by the IHSA rules, I'd say they probably can't go anywhere. You know what I mean? Just because they practice. But is that an exception that they make? I don't know. That's, I guess that's an IHSA thing. And, You know, I don't know at this point, but you do feel for those kids for sure.
22: And just kind of a little bit of a follow up on that. You kind of indicated that this wasn't the biggest surprise in the world. Obviously, they thought they were going to be able to field a team up until the last minute. Does the conference, was there any talk of ever consolidating the Decatur schools, or maybe does the conference have to kind of push them in that direction, or what happens going forward?
1: That's a great question. That's probably a whole nother angle. We've heard rumors, and I've heard rumors, and they're not just, I think there's been talk of, because in a lot of other sports, they're already co-oping, right?
22: Sure.
1: And coming out of there, we've heard that, man, that could be a move in the next 3, 4, 5 years, just maybe even as one school. Maybe that means co-opting sports as a whole. And then the Central State, they have to ask you, they want them. You know, now you're talking about a 2,000 school. You get teams, but, you know, so, and then, are they a fit even? And so there's a lot of things, and I've heard a lot of rumors. I know.

0: I mean, you hear it all the time, and but who knows what's true and what's not. But I know they haven't brought up a ton in the Central State 8 meetings, and I'm not in those meetings. I'm just going by what people tell me. And so it'll probably be talked about much, much. It'll get magnified now and probably sped up because this is, you know, when it happens to football or boys basketball, you know, it kind of, you know, it gets the attention of people a little bit more. And so, but I think Dick Cater's definitely thinking of talking about something. I just don't know what, to be honest.
1: Derek, on the premise that you don't get this game played and you have an open week, give me a little housekeeping here. Does that game count as a forfeit, a no game? How's it recorded, and what implication does it have for any of the calculations about the state playoffs?
0: Yeah, good question. We got something for Sam Knox today, and I think basically you have two options. We take the forfeit, and it's a win. I think when it's after a certain point, so I think if they would have done it, and I don't know what the date is, if they would have done this before school ended, then the IHSA considers you had enough time to find a game. Now, I think once summer starts and they get, you know, like if someone just didn't show up, you know, 2 weeks, they said, we're not playing, you know, you deserve a win. But so I think we could take a win. If we choose to take a game, then it's on us, win or loss.
1: Sure.
0: And that's one thing I argued during COVID a little bit. I kind of said, hey, and this was big at COVID time. I said, man, if a team, and then more people, if I think Staunton would play us per se, if we said, hey, you're both going to get wins, but man, these kids get to go out and play. And now as a coach, we say, hey, I'm going to throw my JV out there. We're going to, you know, we'll treat them more like a scrimmage, and at least these kids get a play. But the problem is you take it, and then, man, you lose, it counts as a loss. So I get it. Staunton's probably fighting for a certain amount of wins for the playoffs.
1: Mm-hmm.
0: That, you know, so that's why a lot of these people don't play us, and I get it. I understand the logic, but I think if the IHSA is sick, because this is going to happen more and more in all sports, right? Numbers are going down a little bit, and, you know, I kind of wish they'd say, man, if your team forfeits, hey, and you guys get together, it's both wins, it's just, man, you guys get a play, and because I think that's the only way some of these teams are going to find people and play them is if that occurs. But right now, that's the rule. If we don't take it, it's a win. If we, you know, if we just have a bye week, it's a win. If we play somebody, obviously it's a win and loss, like we filled the game. So
2: if you don't fill that slot and get a game, what does your program do on that day? Do you take a day off? Do you practice, or
0: yeah, it's a great question.
2: What happens,
0: man? The last time we did this, it was COVID MacArthur, and I found Loyola Loyola Academy in a day, and we took that. And so I think you just, man, you treat it like a bye week. Maybe we'll play someone in a JV game. That's a great question. I don't know. It's something we'll probably talk about here in the next few days if we really feel like we're not going to find anybody. Kind of just how you approach that. It's the bad part, man. There's 9 football games, and now our guys got 8. We only got 3 home games, and so you want to find someone as bad as you can, get a home game, get them 4th. But man, it is what it is, and so I guess we'll make the best of it, and I don't know. That's a great question. I think most people just obviously take the week off and bye week. Maybe they play a JV game that Friday night. I know Riverton, when they went to JV season, they played a lot of their JV games that year on Friday. So maybe we'll try to, maybe we'll see if someone wants to play JV on a Friday night and do it here and still have something. But yeah, it's a good question. I'm still looking into that, I guess.
1: Derek, great job. You took about 3 questions right off my sheet, like you had read my mind, what John and I were going to ask you. I know you're really busy this time of year, and I really appreciate you jumping on. It's obviously a big topic here in the area. And I'm sure more to come, but I think you've done a great job today filling in, us in on what you can know at this point, and also talking about the struggle to try to find a game this late. So,
0: well, no problem, man. At least I could do. So appreciate you guys. Thank you.
1: Thank you, Derek. Have a good evening.
0: You too. Bye-bye.
1: We will take a break and come back with a big update.
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9: We very much appreciate Derek Leonard jumping on with us to start the 5 o'clock hour to talk about today's events in the Central State 8. If you haven't heard, Decatur Eisenhower, very late in the game, and I think reason to be critical of them, has decided not to play a varsity football schedule, throwing CS8 teams scheduled to play them in a scramble for a schedule. Derek indicated that a preliminary look to find a Week 3 opponent has not gone well. Chatham Glenwood has found an opponent. They're going to play Rock Island, but I think that's also based on the fact that Rock Island Ullman not playing this year. All right, big update. Let's talk about baseball. Cardinals and the Phillies tonight at 6:45. Cardinals are still in the wild card, John.
10: Yeah.
9: Meh. I think the last National League wild card spot could get real meh.
10: The last wild card spot's going to be a crummy team. That's just the way it's going to be. And whoever kind of gets hot coming down the stretch is probably going to grab that spot.
9: I hope the last two wild card teams are kind of crummy because the Cubs will get the second wild card team, and then the division winner with the worst record will get the worst wild card team.
10: Yeah.
9: But if the playoffs start today, the Cubs will play the Diamondbacks. The Phillies have actually sunk, I think, a half game behind the Diamondbacks. I'd rather play the Diamondbacks. The Phillies pitching in a short series, I think they could be a scary team.
10: It's not impossible to think that the Cardinals could grab that last spot. It is kind of impossible to think they would go very far. You know, I mean,
9: yeah.
10: Just whoever gets that sixth seed is
9: there's wild card teams you look at and go, yeah, I could see that. And then
10: there's no doubt that baseball, you know, in 1993, we had the Braves and the Giants both won like 100 games and one of them went home. On one hand, that's pretty cool that the pennant race means that much.
9: Yep.
10: On the other hand, You need, if with this many teams in the league, you do need to expand the playoffs. I kind of thought when there was just one wild card game, that was the way to go. And I enjoyed when they added the next wild card team and had that one game playoff. I kind of liked that too. But to have the sixth wild card straight up play the third seed is kind of, I don't care for that very much. It's just too.
9: I want you to think about this. The American League sixth seed this year.
10: Yeah.
9: Will they have a winning record?
10: Probably not. Will the Central Division champion have a winning record?
9: I think so. Well, the American League West.
10: If they do, it's going to be a 2006 Cardinals situation where an 83 team may make the playoff.
9: American League West may not have a winning record to take the division. And get home field advantage. MLB has put out the postseason schedule. You probably could have figured some of this out yourself. There are no tiebreaker games anymore. So the wild card round will start on Tuesday, September 29th. They'll play 3 days in a row if they have to. That's Tuesday the 29th, Wednesday the 30th, and Thursday, October 1st. And then the divisional round will start that Saturday. Game one of the World Series, which will not be moved regardless of the length of the championship series, will be game one on Friday, October 23rd. You mentioned Shohei Ohtani earlier today, John. He is ramping up his bullpen sessions, and I have the hiccups. I think they're playing. I think we have to look. Will they put him back on the mound as a starter, or will he simply pitch as a reliever? I don't know if that whole DH stay in the game rule applies if he comes in as a reliever. Just one more thing to be irritated about with the Dodgers.
10: Yeah, so.
9: People in my golf group didn't believe me when I told them that the Dodgers have a 14th pitcher and nobody else does. It's Ohtani.
10: Yeah.
9: Now, the rationale is, well, anybody could have one. Yeah, because two-way elite players grow on trees, okay?
10: Mason Wynn's got a good arm. I don't know. Let's put him out there.
9: He does. He'd scare you, I'll tell you that much. The Washington Nationals will call up their top pitching prospect, Jackson Kent, during the Cubs series. In fact, he may start one of the games during the Cub-Nationals series, which starts tomorrow night in the nation's capital. Former White Sox two-time All-Star and one-time batting champion, second baseman Tim Anderson, retires after a 10-year career. If you didn't catch the news over the weekend, the Bears are struggling with some injuries in camp, and they've now announced that wide receiver Luther Burden will be out a month with a groin injury. He is hopeful to play week one against the Panthers. Essentially, we're 5 weeks out. Remember, there's that bye week after they play the three preseason games, and then nobody plays Labor Day weekend. With the unexpected retirement of Teddy Bridgewater, Lions signed Josh Dobbs. A little bit more of a local note, though. Former Illini quarterback Luke Altmyer signed as a free agent by the Lions. He's going to get extended playing time in the preseason, starting with Thursday night against Cincinnati. They just signed Dobbs. I don't think they want to play golf. Altmyer might go the distance against the Bengals this Thursday night in preseason football. The Cowboys announced a 3-year deal with standout defensive tackle Quinnen Williams, $106 million. He's a 4-time Pro Bowler, mainly a run stuffer. And let's see, I did announce, Glenwood has moved quickly to fill their gap with the Dekeeter Eisenhower decision not to play varsity football. Glenwood will play Rock Island on September the 18th at 7 p.m. to fill that schedule gap. And John, that's what I have for the big update. We will be at the Illinois State Fair next Monday and Tuesday, and you can come out and visit the program. We have a slightly different location. We're going to be east, and we're going to be in a different pavilion than the shed the last few years. I'll look it up here. I can't remember the name of it, but it's not too far away from where we've been out there for some time, but we do have a move. We will be out there sponsored by Springfield Clinic Walk-In Sports Medicine and Orthopedic Center, and we will have typically a guest every day from Springfield Clinic's walk-in orthopedic practice talking about injuries, sports-related or not, and what they can do for you. The clinic's walk-in concept for orthotic injuries has been there for a while. And John, I was recently there for a bad back. And guess what? Folks with bad backs, they can help. First off, I want some drugs. Then we'll talk about our therapy. Did a wonderful job. So it's a testimonial. Our broadcast schedule this week, Cubs at Nationals, Tuesday and Wednesday nights, 5:10 pregame, 5:45 for the first pitch. Thursday is a day game, 2:30 pregame, 3:05. Cubs head home to face the Cardinals Friday, Saturday, and Sunday. Friday and Saturday, it's a 12:45 normal pregame, 1:20 first pitch. Sunday, a little different, 1:40 pregame, 2:15 first pitch. And we have ESPN Sunday Night Baseball, Mariners at Astros, 5:30. Caller, line one, go right ahead. You're on the air.
10: Went away.
9: It was one of the Major League Baseball contracts. I think it was Bobby Bonilla. See, the contract likes to call in around Bobby Bonilla.
10: That never goes away.
9: It never goes away. Anyway, you can call the program, 217-529-1450. John, some great questions you fired at Derek Leonard, and some of this, just frankly, we just don't know yet, including what the caller talked about in the first hour. I don't know if you can have a hardship co-op, but what the caller brought up, and you asked Derek, and I have a feeling the IHSA would say no. The kids who were out for football at Eisenhower are just stuck not playing football. We'll try to research that a little
10: bit
9: more.
10: I mean,
9: really, I'm unfortunate, though.
10: I'm from Greenfield. And
9: proudly.
10: Now this happened
9: proudly.
10: Well after I was gone, but the schools didn't consolidate.
9: Right.
10: But the kids from I think Southwestern, that's the Palmyra area,
9: Piasa.
10: Just they couldn't field a football team anymore.
9: So they football coach.
10: So the football teams, they just
9: went
10: to Greenfield to play
9: area.
10: Football. I think they gave them one home game a year, maybe.
9: Okay.
10: But you can do that, obviously, without actually having to put the schools together, and it seems like, you know, if this has kind of been something that's been a long time brewing, that I don't know. I would think that's
9: assume,
10: I think
9: though,
10: that would be an easy fix.
9: We have to assume they started practice, or they would have called.
10: Right.
9: They must have before now.
10: I mean, you kind of feel for them.
9: They opened the door, and not enough people walked in.
10: I think they thought, well, I mean, and maybe this is what happened last year, and they you know. Did the Indiana Jones thing and grabbed the hat just as the door slammed down, but they didn't make it this
9: year. According
10: to
9: what I look up, they were a one-win team a year ago. They beat Lanphier. Caller, line three, it's your turn.
11: Hey, fellas, how's it going?
9: Good.
11: Hey, Lincoln has snagged one. They're going to play Hillsboro, which is kind of interesting, too, because Lincoln – is really going to be needing to search for wins with the new playoff format. You know, what where everybody's hearing is three wins will get you into a postseason play. So even though it's Hillsboro, that game might be a little bit closer than not just taking the, you know, a forfeit win against Eisenhower. But I guess kudos to them to be willing to play it.
9: Do you know what week that is, caller? I don't have the schedule in front of me.
11: I don't have it in front of me.
9: Okay.
11: But I guess it's a done deal. And like I said, I think the projections for the rail splitter season was right on the button with maybe going 3-6 or 4-5. So, you know, if you're the coaching staff, you might sit back and think, well, maybe we ought to take one in the bag before we even start the season, but they decided to go the other route, so good for them.
9: I applaud that, actually. Let the kids play.
11: Yep, for sure. Okay, thanks, fellas.
9: Thank you. Appreciate the phone call. 217-529-1450. We'll be here till right around the top of the hour. Again, no Cubs this evening. Cubs had played 17 days in a row, John, which I believe is the maximum allowed under the CBA. They went 12-5 in those 17. You'll take that and go quietly to the next hole every time. You really have to bullpen manage when you play 17 games in a row. Now, the Cubs are getting reinforcements between the trade deadline, and it's almost a tongue-in-cheek article in The Athletic. Will they have too much pitching soon with all these guys coming off the IL? Well, it's always like that line in Gettysburg where they've got the deserters who at the last minute offer to fight for the 20th Maine on top of Little Round Top. And they whisper to Colonel Chamberlain, well, that's great, but we don't have guns for him. And he turns to him and says, fellas, you just wait here. There'll be guns available shortly.
10: Did you see what the White Sox did a day after the, a 13-inning game that emptied the bullpen?
9: Yeah.
10: The manager came out and won too many times in the first inning. And they had to
9: – five batters.
10: They had to change pitchers.
9: Now, I'm surprised nobody brought this up, the Terry Bevington episode where he had told people – if you remember, he complete debacle as a manager. He had told the pitchers, if anybody walks two guys in a row, I'm pulling you out of the game. Well, it happened. There was just one problem. Nobody was up in the bullpen at the time, which is what happened to the White Sox the other night. The guy had to come in. Yeah. He got through the inning. But all we got was, what, the eight warm-up pitches you get when you come in the game. It's like, who, me? No, you pointed at Tom over here. No, it's not me.
10: Well, the infamous Tony La Russa World Series thing when the – I forget who it was that came out. And La Russa looked at him and said, well, what are you doing here?
9: I was warming up. Had they not won that World Series – and I think they win that game too.
10: I think so.
9: That might have been one of the all-time.
10: Yeah, my memory's starting to fade on a lot of the other parts of that World Series really big one.
9: I think Tony lucked out. We have a call?
10: Yes.
9: Get one more on before the break. Line 10, it's your turn.
12: Good afternoon, gentlemen.
9: Hello.
12: Now that the trading has been completed, what do you think of the trades that the Cubs picked up? And do you really think we could get over the Milwaukee Brewers and end up in first place?
9: Okay.
12: Thank you.
9: I think they have a chance. Like we mentioned the first hour, they still got seven games with the Brewers. So you just got to get a little closer to them and then maybe see if you could dominate them. Easier said than done. I don't think that division race by any means is over. It's actually the closest of the three National League divisional races, believe it or not.
10: Yeah.
9: I like what they did at the deadline. The one thing I was critical of last week after the trading is I still think the one place the Cubs don't match up with the other best teams in the National League, John, is game one starter in the playoffs.
10: Mm.
9: Now, Matthew Boyd's been terrific since he's come back, but he relies on a lot of balls in play. He relies on their defense. The Brewers have Mizorowski. The Atlanta Braves have Chris Sale. The Dodgers have multiple choices here, but let's just say Yamamoto for lack of whatever.
10: Pick your Cy Young. Former Cy Young award
9: exactly.
10: winner.
9: Exactly. I think that's the one separator. Now, if the Cubs get into a playoff series and win that game one, I'd kind of like their chance. I think the other National League teams would not be looking forward to playing the Cubs. The Cubs pitchers have to keep the ball in the ballpark, and that's one of the big factors in postseason baseball. A lot of teams don't string three or four hits together, but, I mean, if the Cubs pitching staff had kept the ball in the ballpark so far this year, John, I think they'd be in first place. I really do.
10: Probably.
9: They have a great defense, but you can't defend a ball four rows up in the stands. Now, I like what they did at the deadline. They certainly added in areas that I think are needed. I don't think they gave up the farm to do this. So I think it was a good deadline for the Cubs, but I had dreams of Scooble or somebody a little higher up. Maybe Kevin Gausman pitching for his next deal will be terrific. We'll see. We are due for our final break. John and I will take it now.
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20: Rookie Carolina Panthers wide receiver Chris Brownsville II suffered a torn LCL, a moderate tear out up to 8 weeks. Carolina Panthers and the Arizona Cardinals over the preseason a week from today at the Hall of Fame game in Canton, Ohio. Carolina laying a point and a half, 36.5 the total. Friday afternoon baseball today, Rangers plus 103 at the Rays minus 125. Nathan Eovaldi for the Rangers, Shane McClanahan for the Rays, 7.5 under the total. Cubs wrap their series with the Cardinals at Busch Stadium, Cubs minus 102, Cardinals minus 118. White Sox walked off the Yankees yesterday at Wrigley Field. Today, Sean Burke, $1.14 slight favorite against New York, 8 over the total.
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9: Welcome back. Final segment of the Monday Press Box. He's John Price. I'm Larry Tate. I have the hiccups. Last Monday when you were gone, John, we had Bill Welt on from the State Journal Register, who had been to the premier opening night of the Women's Professional Baseball League out at Robin Roberts Stadium. It had a very interesting and good report from Bill about it. I ventured out there last Wednesday night on a nice night, given the fact the temperature was pretty high, but there was a nice breeze. So I was out there with my family, and I was definitely going to go to a game or two. Curiosity factor. You haven't been to a game yet, but you're kind of planning on getting out.
10: I did.
9: There.
10: I promised my 7-year-old daughter that I would take her to see the girls play baseball in their first season, and she's holding me to it. So we'll see how long we last. I'm pretty sure we won't see the last pitch.
9: There's concessions. There's mascots.
10: I'm just saying that's going to be a long night, and she's not good with long nights like that.
9: The presentation is, similar to minor league, the Lucky Horseshoes, whatever you will. They had a DJ there the night I was there, and my hearing's not the best, and I thought it was loud. My wife was kind of giving the hard stare up at the DJ behind us.
10: Known as the Angel Hernandez.
9: Going to have some speaks with the
10: Remember when he did that to
9: Steve McMichael?
10: Yes.
9: Absolutely. He said he threw McMichael out. I don't think they really made him leave. Anyway, I was curious about opening night. There was a long rain delay, sloppy conditions. There were some defensive miscues. Everybody that went to the game that I talked to admitted there were. The game we went to was not close. One pitcher definitely outperformed the other one. Defensively, though, the game was pretty clean. One of my curiosity factors, I'm not trying to be sexist, but trying to look at the throwing arms, especially from the left side of the infield. They shortened up a little bit to shorten the throw, but actually, especially the winning team, exhibited some pretty good throwing arms. There was a little bit of base stealing involved. The game is – what do I compare? It's got a slower feel to it. There were some stolen bases, but also just the throw. The throws are a little bit more – many of them are a little bit more loopy. Got to get some air under to get it to the distance you want. There was some good hitting. I thought the swings were very good. But, we were talking before the show started. And if you think about the challenges of hitting fast-pitch softball that the women play, you better have a lively bat. You better have quick hands. I saw a lot of that. There were not a ton of strikeouts. There were a lot of balls put in play.
10: So a lot of breaking balls.
9: A lot of breaking balls. That's what I was sensing. We were enough behind home plate that I think – what I was sensing was a lot of not real slow breaking balls, but definitely like slider type or cutter type, throwing it fairly hard but with movement. The catching was good. The atmosphere was good. It was a good atmosphere for kids. Again, there's logistical things out there. The parking when there's a big crowd is a challenge. It's been that way for any number of years. The remodeling of the football and Lanphier High School contributed to that a little bit. I would suggest if you go early. I thought the presentation of the game was good. I probably, given the opportunity, especially if there's a child involved, I'll probably go back. I think we're going to play till about the second or third week of September, when you count the fact they are going to have a playoff at the end of this. We were sitting by people who had players on one of the teams from Australia.
10: Okay.
9: There's pretty anecdotal reporting here. People are coming from a long way. Now, these folks had daughters in the game.
10: Mm-hmm.
9: And I could tell they were baseball people because they were very critical of some things. My dad would have fit right in with them. There was a cutoff play where they became rather befuddled, and my son, who played up to college and played travel ball kind of looked at me like, well, you know, things happen. But I find it interesting that people have traveled here from around the country to see and support this. So, like I said, I'm not adverse to going again at all.
10: Yeah, I very much plan on going. But one of the things that has disappointed me was that the games are available on YouTube unless you live here.
9: Yeah, you got to have the ESPN platform.
10: I just can't believe that a league starting out isn't gonna make their games available, especially when most people aren't gonna, you know, you want your curiosity seekers, I would think. Nobody's gonna travel unless there's like some personal connection. I don't think you're gonna get a lot of traveling to come and see this.
9: I would assume ESPN insisted on that exclusivity.
10: I don't get it.
9: And I would assume that the league thought, we're going to get some money from ESPN, so let's take it. If it's simply a deal that they think will get them exposure and they're not really getting much for it, then I agree with you. I think they've made a little bit of a mistake. Because
10: ESPN's got also, you know, come on, put it on the Ocho, at least, you know.
9: Yeah, it's not. It's the internet.
10: Yeah,
9: product. No,
10: you have to
9: it's
10: have
9: unlimited,
10: the app.
9: Right?
10: Yeah. Right, yeah.
9: We have unlimited because we have the Disney package, but I would imagine most people don't have it.
10: Yeah.
9: And maybe the thought is the curiosity factor should be come out to the game. But again, I mean, how far are you willing to travel? I mean, I think there's some people here that are really interested in women's baseball nationally. They're going to come here for a weekend or something like that. But in the main, I think the reason they had such a big crowd on opening night was not only the historic nature of it, but again, curiosity factor. Mm-hmm. Maybe people deciding, I want to go watch this, and maybe then I'll decide if I'm going to watch it some more. I don't know. I plan on going back if I can find the right night. And here's the great thing. There's never an away game. they don't play what?
10: You don't
9: on
10: have
9: Mondays
10: to go to Boston.
9: Yeah, they don't play on Mondays or Tuesdays, but they're here the rest of the week, and there's a game every night, weather permitting. So it give it a shot. I would. I'm not giving you a negative review in the least. So be back here tomorrow with Darren. Until then, everybody, enjoy the sports.
0: It all begins Friday night, August 21st.
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2: 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Wanting Drew Ward. 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
32: ABC News, I'm Michelle Franzen. Following a contentious confirmation hearing, Todd Blanche is now the nation's top cop.
33: Blanche was sworn in by Emil Bove, judge on the powerful Third Circuit Court of Appeals, who just 2 years ago served as Blanche's co-counsel defending Donald Trump across three criminal cases. Blanche and Bove both took top jobs in the Justice Department after Trump won re-election. Blanche now has the role of the country's top law enforcement officer after being narrowly confirmed in a 50-49 vote Saturday morning. Peter Harlambous, ABC News.
32: In Western Colombia, at least 111 people are dead following a major earthquake today. Officials say search and rescues are underway at collapsed building sites. In South Carolina, Defense Secretary Pete Hegseth today renaming Joint Base Charleston to Joint Base Lindsey Graham. The change honors the late senator who served in the Air Force, Reserves, and National Guard for more than three decades. And Powerball fever building tonight's Powerball jackpot up to $905 million. This is ABC News.
34: Here's your Storm Team 20 forecast. A heat advisory remains in effect. Lows dip down to about 77 tonight under partly cloudy skies. Winds out of the south, 5 to 10 miles per hour. Sunshine mixed with clouds at times again. Tomorrow, high temperatures reach up to 93. Chance of thunderstorms tomorrow night. Lows around 75. Partly cloudy. I'm meteorologist Laura Lockwood on Sports Radio 92.3 FM and 1450 AM. Right now, it's 85 degrees.
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10: ABC News, I'm Stephanie Officer. President Trump at a White House event today asked to ballpark when the Strait of Hormuz would reopen.
11: The only one that has control of the Strait of Hormuz right now is the United States Navy. We have a blockade that's been infallible. It's a steel wall. And we let people in that we want to let in, and those people come in, and they've been coming in and they're going out. So it's actually open now.
10: Severe storms moving from the Midwest to the Northeast. More than 67 million Americans are on alert for storm systems that spawned possible tornadoes in Illinois. ABC News meteorologist Samara Theodore.
12: From Bakersfield to Redding, California, right on up to Idaho Falls into the Texas Panhandle, we have single-digit humidity and gust up to 40 miles per hour. That is a recipe for wildfires. The smoke from these fires is going to diminish the air quality for places like Spokane, Walla Walla, Boise, Denver.
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13: Here's your Storm Team 20 forecast. A heat advisory remains in effect. Lows dip down to about 77 tonight under partly cloudy skies. Winds out of the south, 5 to 10 miles per hour. Sunshine mixed with clouds at times again. Tomorrow, high temperatures reach up to 93. Chance of thunderstorms tomorrow night. Lows are on 75. Partly cloudy. I'm meteorologist Laura Lockwood on Sports Radio, 92.3 FM and 1450 AM. Right now, it's 84 degrees.
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